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0: And that was the Pussycats, Mississippi. Beautiful song, isn't it? And Mr. Paul Shiller played it last night when I was driving home. And, I think you don't mind it. I hope so. And before them, that was Scott McKenzie, San Francisco. And that's a very epic song about the hippie era. And I started with The Banks of the Ohio with Olivia Newton-John. 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The time is 9:46. And after the break, we will have more of American stuff.
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And this was San Francisco Nights. And you know what? That was not the Animals. This was Harpo from Switzerland, from Sweden, of course. And Harpo is doing a very good version of that. And I just accidentally found this song, and I thought I better to share. And before him, we heard The Silver Connection, San Francisco Hassle. 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He is going to do a very nice Sunday drive, and good on him, and have a great day, Roger. We have one more number until the break, until the news, that's Kim Wilde, Kids in America.

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1: Hello, I'm Sarah Warmby. The federal government has slammed One Nation's plan to ban migrants from countries listed as do not travel. Sean Bendley reports.
2: The Minor Party arguing Australia should not be importing the world's problems at the expense of national security. Destinations holding the DFAT warning include Lebanon, Ukraine and Iran. Labor Minister Chris Bowen argues migrants from war-torn regions have contributed immensely to Australia over the years.
3: Go to the churches and mosques around Australia that have strong Lebanese communities and let Pauline Hanson explain why she wants nobody from that country, from Lebanon, to be able to come to Australia. She's wrong, wrong, wrong.
1: The H5N1 bird flu vaccination program in Victoria has been brought forward to begin on Monday following the death of one of the state's famous Phillip Island fairy penguins. The colony numbers 5,000 as well as the penguins at St Kilda. Chief Biodiversity Officer Dr James Todd has told the ABC it is concerning ahead of the breeding season.
4: These areas represent areas in which large numbers of species that are at risk from H5 congregate and aggregate, particularly over the coming spring, where large numbers of animals will be feeding and breeding.
1: Meantime, two more cases of bird flu have been confirmed in Tasmania, with two crested terns found near Curry on King Island testing positive. A major multi-agency search and rescue mission is underway for a missing 18-year-old girl who vanished on Wednesday. Lily Hooper was last seen at home in the New South Wales Southern Highlands before going hiking. Acting Police Inspector Ben Carey says the missing woman knows the area well.
5: Lily is an experienced bushwalker for someone of her age. She does regularly engage in bushwalks, some quite challenging. She has a lot of friends and a lot of support. They're obviously very, very distraught, and we're doing everything we can to support them in this challenging time.
1: Also in news, the National NAIDOC Awards were held in Alice Springs last night, recognising the life-changing work of First Nations leaders. Pat Turner, who recently retired after decades of advocacy and leadership, was awarded this year's Person of the Year for her lifelong service. And the Pacific Air Show on the Gold Coast wraps up today. Terry Daniel has been there for Air News.
6: It was estimated over 110,000 people packed onto the beach at Surfers Paradise yesterday for day two of the show, with some spectacular highlights, including the RAAF's roulettes, with aerobatics that never fail to impress. Aviation enthusiast and SID Squad plane spotting co-founder Kurt Ames has the roulettes as a favourite on his list.
7: Yeah, I'll tell you what, in their striking red colour, it's so symbolic. Yeah, operating the PC-21 now, and a ship of six, and they're flying around putting on an amazing display. We saw it on Friday, we saw it on Saturday, and well, we're here again for day three, and it's going to be an absolute classic. And I mean, not only the RAF roulettes, but you've got the C-17, big heavy metal, an absolute crowd pleaser. Should be a corker today.
6: If you haven't been able to get to the Gold Coast this weekend, SID Squad will be broadcasting the action live on YouTube today. Just search for SID Squad, tune in and enjoy the fun. From the Gold Coast, Terry Daniel for Air News.
1: This is Air National News. Australia will have to come from a long way behind in the Darwin Test if it's to avoid defeat, as Air Sport's Graham Davis reports.
8: Bangladesh continued its dominance of the Darwin Test, having scored 426 to give itself a 228-run first innings lead. It managed to reduce Australia to 4 for 161 at stumps. Hassan Mahmood forced Weatherald for a duck and had 17 to play on before the spinners grabbed a wicket each. Labuschagne was bowled by Tajul Islam for 31, while Smith on 44 chipped return catch to Mahidi Hassan Miraz. Earlier, Hazelwood took the remaining four wickets and in doing so took his 300th in Test cricket. It was an important one too, for Miraz's dismissal for 65 broke a 46-run ninth wicket partnership. Graham Davis in Darwin for Air Sport.
1: Melbourne has kept its top four chances alive with a 76-point thrashing of Port Adelaide in the AFL. Demons coach Stephen King says they knew the power would come out swinging.
9: Yeah, there's a lot on the line for us tonight, and to take care of business in the manner that we did, that for me is the most pleasing.
1: Collingwood and Hawthorn have drawn again this season, 92 all, wins to Brisbane, Geelong and St Kilda. And in the NRL, the Raiders, Eels and Warriors all posted wins. Australian Independent Radio News.
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10: The forecast for rest of Sunday, maximum 16 degrees and partly cloudy. Monday tomorrow, minimum 9, maximum 19, and a possible shower. And so is the trend for Tuesday. So please don't worry about the weather next week. Enjoy it now, today, until it's last. I think it's really nice and sunny. So please go for a walk, sit in a cafe, have a nice coffee, and listen Istvan's Sunday Sidewalk. I have to say a big shout out or cheerio to Joe, Ursula, and Nadia from Aberforth Park, and we met them yesterday on the Hungarian Club dinner, and they were really nice people, and they listening my shows, and I never knew, but they recognized my voice, and that's how the conversation started. So please, if you would like to say hello or have a chat or say cheerio to someone else, please call me on 8371-1000. And I want to, because I told to Joe and Ursula, I do a little tribute today for Johnny Young. Johnny Young passed away 3 days ago, and he was a great entertainer and also a great entrepreneur. And he was very famous by the Young Talent Time show. And I play two numbers from him, Step Back and Caroline. And that's all from Johnny Young and Company.

Great numbers from the great late Johnny Young, and I would like to finish it off with All My Lovin'. That was the song what he always played in the end of the young talent time, the young kids around him.

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'Cause you know, tomorrow, I'll be missing you. And I know there's one thing that you can be sure of. I'll never, ever be untrue. And don't you know, darling, that...

0: The time is right on 10:15, and after the break we go to the disco era. But first, Queen, The Show Must Go On, that will be next after the break.
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And this one was The Queen, and the show must go on. And I'm sure these people watching us from the heaven, and they really want us to keep continue. And meanwhile, I got a phone call from lovely Margarita, and she reminded me Elvis died 46 years ago, and she asked me if I could play one Elvis number. Of course I do for you. Enjoy it.

0: The great instrumental music called La Balanga by Bimbo Jet, and the other big number was, of course, El Bimbo. And I saw them. You can do the same. I saw them on YouTube, and it was fantastic with this music, how those ladies were dancing on the dance floor. Excellent, excellent stuff. And started with Bonnie M, Felicidad, and that was for Margarita. And Margarita, sorry about it. Yeah, you were right. Elvis died 49 years ago, so I said the wrong number. And good morning for Joe and Ursula for Aberforth Park. They called me, and we were talking how great last night was in Hungarian Club. And from perfect strangers, we became instant friends. That was excellent. And hello to Laszlo, to Highbury. And Laszlo is cooking a Hungarian goulash. And I said to him, I can smell it. Well, the time is 32 minutes past 10, and it's time for this.
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0: The time is right on 10:45 and it's 16 degrees in Glendore. That was a beautiful song from Sweet Sensations, Sad Sweet Dreamer. And for some reason I always thought that was the young Michael Jackson, because sort of like a similar voice, but that was a British band and that was basically a one-hit wonder. And before them, that was Silver Connection from Germany, Fly Robin Fly. And I started with Barry White, What Am I Gonna Do With You? And once that was my favorite number, I remember I was laying in my bed and then kept turning back the cassette recorder and listening this song of Barry White. But you're listening now, Sunday Sidewalk with István on 88.7 Adelaide's Coast FM. And after this break, the disco will continue for a while.
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0: And this was mental as anything, Live It Up. And before them, I played Rock Your Baby with George McRae and started with Love Is In The Air with John Paul Young, but he was not on his own. He was mixed with a band called Milk and Sugar, so that was a special from him. You're listening 88.7 Adelaide's Coast FM. This is Sunday Sidewalk with István, and I have to say a big hello to Bruce. And Bruce just called me and he said that he wants to go out, but he can't stop listening to music, so he stuck with his home until I finish. Thank you very much, Bruce. It's very nice to say that. And guess what? The time is right on 11 o'clock. It means that's the news.
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2: Hello, I'm Sarah Wombe. MasterCard payments are back online after a crippling nationwide outage. Jack Hahn reports.
3: It's been a nightmare. Saturday's shop for millions of Australians left stranded at the checkout with no way to pay. Trolleys full of food left deserted. MasterCard going down for some time, declining all cashless transactions, impacting CBA customers and those with several other banks. Service stations were asking customers to bank transfer them directly to pay for petrol. MasterCard now says the issue has been resolved, the outage being blamed on a scheduled system update, although serious questions are now being raised about how much notice was given to customers. Jack Hahn reporting.
2: Australia's fuel supplies remain secure amid escalating conflict in the Middle East. There are currently 41 days of petrol in reserve, with 37 days of diesel and 35 of jet fuel. 44 ships are making their way to Australia with additional stocks. Meanwhile, Russia has been forced to suspend crude oil exports from its biggest Black Sea terminal following a Ukrainian drone attack. Here's the BBC's Sasha Schlichter.
4: The Shaskharis terminal at the huge port of Novorossiysk handles around 700,000 barrels per day, making it Russia's main oil-exporting facility on the Black Sea. A source told Reuters news agency that one tanker scheduled to load crude at the port left for open sea early on Friday following an attempted drone attack on the terminal. This resulted in the suspension of crude loading and no more oil entering the terminal because storage tanks had reached capacity. The shutdown of Shaskharis adds to pressure on Russian energy infrastructure, which has come under daily attacks in recent months.
2: The embattled CEO of Air Services, who's paid over $1 million, has been placed on supervision by the Transport Minister's office. Sean Bindley has the details.
5: Rob Harp denies there's any systemic issues at Sydney Airport and defended the delay in reporting a third close call. President of the Australian and International Pilots Association, Andrew Marshall, says there is an accident just waiting to happen.
6: There is a Swiss cheese model. You can't allow the holes in the Swiss cheese to line up to the point where you're relying on the last slice of cheese, if you like, as the last line of defence. So that's not a long-term solution for ongoing operations.
2: Police are appealing for public information after uncovering nearly 300 kilograms of cocaine hidden inside farm machinery destined for Melbourne. Toby Goff reports.
7: Border Force officers made the discovery while inspecting a shipping container imported from Germany, finding six large packages of cocaine packed in and around a tractor. Victoria's Joint Organised Crime Task Force has launched an investigation to identify the syndicate behind the shipment and trace the intended recipients. Federal police say the intercept denies millions of dollars in potential profits to organised crime. Investigators are urging anyone with information about the shipment to contact Crime Stoppers. Toby Goff reporting.
2: And briefly, actor Deborah Mailman is set to become the first Indigenous person to be inducted into the Logie Awards Hall of Fame tonight in Sydney. This is Air National News. The Warriors have crushed the Broncos 40-6 in their round 24 NRL match. New Zealand coach Andrew Webster says they knew what they had to do.
8: Stuff going on everywhere and we're really clear on what we wanted to do. Yeah, we just kept putting them under pressure with our kick chase, which was awesome.
2: The Raiders and Eels also had wins. Round 23 of the AFL wraps up this afternoon with the Giants and Eagles. The Bulldogs played the Blues and later the Bombers host the Swans. Yesterday, wins to the Cats, Saints, Lions and Demons. The Hawks and Magpies match ended with a draw. And tennis, the focus this week is in the US, as their sports Paul Walsh explains.
9: In the final warm-up tournament to the last Grand Slam for the year, the Cincinnati Open has attracted many of the top players preparing for the US Open in 10 days' time. Australians James Duckworth, Chris O'Connell, Rinki Hijikata, Alex de Minaur and Talia Gibson have all made it through to the second round, with Gibson drawn to play the number one seed Aryna Sabalenka as her next opponent. For the men, both Carlos Alcaraz and Jannik Sinner are no-shows, with Sinner citing a problem with his right knee as the reason for his withdrawal. However, the 24 times Grand Slam champion Novak Djokovic will be on court 21 years after his first appearance at the tournament.
10: Yeah, as far as my preparation goes for New York, this is great. Participate at least in one tournament and, get myself going.
9: Paul Walsh for Air Sport.
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0: The weather forecast is exactly the same as it was 1 hour ago. Rest of Sunday, maximum 16 degrees and partly cloudy. And guess what? At the moment it's 16 degrees right on. Tomorrow, minimum 9, maximum 19 and possible shower. And that's the trend for Tuesday and Wednesday as well. So enjoy the nice weather and please go outdoors today and, as long as possible. Good morning, you're listening 88.7 Adelaide's Coast FM. My name is István, and I'm taking you through the Sunday sidewalk. And a very good friend, Scott, from Plinton, reminded me today is Madonna's birthday. Yes, I'm not saying how old she is, but she's a great, great singer, songwriter and producer, and also she's very alive. So I play you first a song from Madonna, Vogue.
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0: This was Jenny Morris, She Has to Be Loved, and before her, Men at Work Down Under, epic song, of course, and I played Assyrian contents a little bit more than I used to, because I just like these songs, and they're really uplifting and fun for listening. Like you listening 88.7 Adelaide's Coast FM with István, and this is Sunday Sidewalk. I hope you enjoying the walk with me. And the time is 19 minutes past 11, and it's have to be the break. But after the break, we got more good music coming up.
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0: And this was our divinus, pleasure and pain. And I can tell you that it is true, because I had an injection last week, and that was a pleasure, but now I'm in pain because all the joints are hurting. And the doctor told me that's going to happen, so I just have to put up with this one. Well, and before divinus, that was Glees, I'm Too Sexy. It's a 70s song, which is really great. 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This is Sunday Sidewalk with István. And I have to say a good morning to Michael at Burton. And Michael told me that he used to work in the emergency services, and his wife is still a paramedic. And these people are working so hard. So thank you very much. And it was nice to chat to you, Michael. And Michael just happened to live in Burton when my daughter used to live. And I remember back in those days when there was only lands, and we had a party in the top of the concrete slab when they put it down first time. So it's great to live in Burton, I suppose. And also hello to Sam, our gardener guru. And he told me that story. He went to see a friend yesterday in McLaren Vale, and he just pruned his vineyard, and he's happened to be 88 years old. So good on you guys, and you know, I hope you a long life. And I would like to see myself 17 years from now, still being with you at Coast FM. But now is almost 11:30, and it's time for this.
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0: And I've got one right now, which is for today, but it starts at 1 o'clock, so you still have time to get there. 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Oh, and here is another one, because yesterday in a Hungarian club I met a man. His name was Tim Lakatos, and he's a member of the Legends Rock and Roll Club. So that's what reminds me for this one. On Friday, 21st of August, featuring T Junction at the home of the Legends, 11 LaSalle Street, Dudley Park. 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

And that was, of course, John Farnham, That's Freedom, and before him, Cry Wolf by A-ha. You're listening 88.7 Adelaide's Coast FM. It is Sunday Sidewalk with Istvan, and I want to send a hello to Tündi in Fairview Park, and the song Never Tear Us Apart, but now from Tina Arena. And don't worry, Port got beaten, but they still a great team.

great interpretation from Tina Arena, the In Excess song, and now the real In Excess, Suicide Blonde.

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And this was Fairground Attraction, perfect. And such a great song, and I was looking for more of them, but unfortunately I couldn't get anything like this. And I started with Elton John, I Don't Wanna Go On With You Like That. 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This is the few minutes from Sunday Sidewalk with István. I hope you enjoyed the program and I enjoyed entertaining you. Thank you very much staying with me today. And next you will hear is Miss Lynn. It's lazy Sunday afternoon and she's just very keen to start her show. I have to say goodbye for now. And the last one we hear is Harold Faltmeyer, XLF. Enjoy.

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1: Hello, I'm Sarah Warmby. A Senate inquiry recommendation to push ahead with NDIS reforms is drawing fierce backlash from disability advocates. People with Disability Australia says dropping 160,000 participants from the scheme endangers vulnerable lives. Acting Chief Executive Megan Spindler-Smith says cutting support won't fix underlying fraud within the system.
2: There's only about 300 million that can be actually attributed to fraud. The rest is actually coming from people with disability being pushed off the NDIS.
1: In Victoria, three more birds have died from the H5N1 bird flu. Authorities alarmed that one of them is one of the state's famous Phillip Island fairy penguins. Justin Arn has the story.
3: Wildlife authorities will start vaccinating the little penguins here at St Kilda and on Phillip Island from Monday night, and they've got such a monumental task ahead of them. In fact, they've admitted themselves this is something that's never been done before in the world, vaccinating more than 5,000 little penguins, and not only that, but giving them a second shot. So it's a process that's going to take several weeks. Now, the penguin that was found dead on Phillip Island was found away from the penguin parade. So that viewing area does remain open, but authorities are urging the public to continue reporting sick or dead birds as they try to stay ahead of the virus.
1: Meanwhile, aerial surveys of the Tasmanian coast continued yesterday following confirmed cases of bird flu in the state. Premier Jeremy Rockcliffe has told the ABC aerial surveys are conducted alongside field surveillance on the ground.
4: Proactive surveillance is, of course, a crucial part of our approach, and it has already worked. The first bird flu case was found by our Parks and Wildlife staff undertaking proactive checks.
1: The Alice Springs community has rallied around the family of Kumanjai Little Baby as she was laid to rest at a service yesterday morning. The five-year-old disappeared from a town camp more than 3 months ago. Her body was found days later. A 47-year-old man has since been charged with the girl's murder. Overseas now, and the United Arab Emirates has blamed Iran for a fresh attack on a commercial vessel in the Strait of Hormuz. The latest tensions follow US President Donald Trump's claim that he intends to declare the strait American territory, a move Iran has dismissed, saying the waterway cannot be seized with a social media post. Jagruti Dave reports from Washington.
5: Iran is taking no chances about whether Donald Trump was joking or not in those latest comments made in New York at a police academy where Donald Trump said he would soon declare the Strait of Hormuz as a territory of the United States. Now, an interim peace agreement signed in June required Iran to reopen this crucial waterway, but the vague wording of the deal has led both sides to dispute the terms. Both sides are accusing each other of breaching that deal, and Iran is reluctant to relinquish its newfound leverage on the strait, which carried around 20% of the world's oil trade before the war and before Iran effectively blockaded the waterway, bringing traffic there to a near halt.
1: And emergency officials in Hawaii are warning of severe flooding and widespread power outages as Hurricane Lala nears the state. This is Air National News. In rugby league, the Eels have beaten the Cowboys in a thriller. Andrew Lucas reports.
6: Mitchell Moses has nailed the match-winning penalty goal in Parramatta's 32-30 victory over North Queensland at CommBank Stadium. 11 tries were scored in the points fest, with Talon De Silva crossing for a double for the home team. It was a seesawing match, but with the two sides tied at 30-all, Moses came up clutch with 5 minutes remaining in front of over 12,000 fans. Andrew Lucas at CommBank Stadium.
1: The Warriors smashed the Broncos 40-6 earlier. The Raiders beat the Sharks 24-20. In the NRLW, the Titans, Eels and Roosters all posted wins. To AFL, and Brisbane took a step forward to securing a top four finish after defeating the Gold Coast 95-53 in the latest edition of the Q Clash at the Gabba. Lions coach Chris Fagan happy with the end result.
7: We didn't play great ourselves. We just had to grind away, and we found a way to do it, I guess.
1: Hawthorn and Collingwood drew for the second time this season, finishing at 13-14, 92 apiece at the MCG. Wins to St Kilda, Geelong and Melbourne. In the AFLW, wins for Richmond, North Melbourne and the Western Bulldogs. The Hockey Roos have beaten Japan 2-0 at the Hockey World Cup. And rugby, the Wallabies have scored their third straight test win in their clash with Japan, defeating them 56-17. Australian Independent Radio News.
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8: And a very good afternoon. How are you today? It's 17 degrees and looking for a top of 16. Hey, we got there, plus. And a partly cloudy day, although all the time I've been here at Glandore, it's just been in the partly sunny phase, so it's been an absolutely gorgeous day. I hope you're enjoying it. And thank you, Ishvan, for your program this morning. Very, very, very good. And the weather for the rest of the day is going to be absolutely beautiful. For Monday, possible showers and 19. Tuesday, showers increasing and 20 degrees. I'm Lynn Kavanagh. You'll be listening for the next couple of hours to a lazy Sunday afternoon, taking you through until 2 o'clock this afternoon. Around about 12:45, going to wind the clock back to 1975. Anyhow, we're not getting to 1975 straight away. We're going to start off with Tasman Archer and Sleeping Satellite.

0: 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Mine is definitely 1969.
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0: You're listening to 88.7 Adelaide's Coast FM with the Rolling Stones there, Waiting on a Friend. It's 28 minutes or almost 29 minutes past midday. And last week, Ian from Prospect asked me to find a song for him, and it's a request, and it's Cold Heart, which is Elton John with Dua Lipa, and we'll have that very shortly.
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Adelaide's Coast FM and Supertramp there, Breakfast at in America. And a little closer to home is Cold Chisel and Breakfast at Sweethearts.

Gotta love the sound of cold chisel there. Breakfast at Sweethearts. It's 20 minutes to one, and in just around about 5 minutes' time, we'll be taking the clock and winding it back to 1975.

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4: 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We really do appreciate their support. Well, the time is 14 minutes to one. Time to wind the clock back now. 1975. Some of the biggest names in Australian music made their debuts in 1975. In fact, all of the playlist for this is Australian with the exception of one song, so I hope you'll enjoy it. And first of all, the Little River Band, they had their first hit late in the year with Curiosity, Killed the Cat.

It's really hard to believe that song's been around for 51 years, isn't it? LRB there and Curiosity Killed the Cat. Marcia Hines never experienced overseas success. She was born in Boston, and Marcia did carve out a very healthy solo career in Australia and made her chart debut in 1975 with Fire and Rain.

Coast FM with Marsha Hines and her James Taylor composition there, Fire and Rain, which did exceptionally well for her. Now, in 1975, John Paul Young also established himself as the year's most popular male local artist with the first of his Vanda Young Pen songs, The Love Game and Yesterday's Hero.

You're listening to 88.7 Adelaide's Coast FM with JPY there and Yesterday's Hero. Easily, the two biggest selling Australian albums of the year came from Skyhooks, with their debut album, Living in the 70s, and the follow-up, Ego is Not a Dirty Word.

0: No, it's not a dirty word. It depends on how you keep it in check, though. It's 2 minutes after one. All right, Skyhooks. They sang a lot of songs about Melbourne, and it was a song about a town in New South Wales that was the year's biggest novelty hit. New South Wales, what do you think of? Bob Hudson, Newcastle song.
1: Don't you ever let a chance go by, oh Lord, don't you ever let a chance go by.
2: Because up in Newcastle they have very strange mating habits. All the young women of Newcastle walk down the main street, which is called Hunter Street, for reasons that will become obvious later on in the song. All the young men of Newcastle drive down Hunter Street in their hot FJ Holdens with chrome-plated grease nipples and double-reverse overhead twin-cam door handles.
3: They're sitting eight abreast in the front seat, and they lean out the window and say real cool things to the sheilas on the footpath, like,
2: G'day. And every now and then, of course, one of the young ladies thinks to herself,

0: There's this mob of blokes driving down Hunter Street in the front seat of the hot FJ with chrome-plated grease nipples and twin overhead fox tires. And the coolest of them all, who got to sit near the window, was young Normie. They pulled up outside the Parthenon milk bar, and standing outside the Parthenon was this beautiful-looking Sheila.
1: Oh! Oh!
0: Said young Normie, who'd come top in his class in English.
1: Oh, he said.
0: So he leaned out the window and he said real suave, like, he said, G'day. This 9-foot-tall Hell's Angel came out of the Parthenon milk bar, looked at Norm and said, oh, what are you? Norm said, what are you? Bloke on the footpath said, you want to go to your mate, eh? Norm said, yeah, you want to go, mate? Bloke on the footpath said, yeah, I'll have a go. Norm said, do you know who you're picking? The bloke on the footpath said, nah, who am I picking? Norm said, you find out, mate. And all of a sudden there was a break in the traffic. And as any young Newcastle lad knows, when you're getting monstered by a 9-foot-tall Hell's Angel, and there's

It's a great song, isn't it? Bob Hudson, he really had more successful career as a radio presenter, but he made number one with the Newcastle song. And I did have the privilege of doing a program with Bob Hudson in the mid-80s. Together we did the Armed Forces Half Hour here in Australia, me in Malaysia, and playing songs for the troops. And what a lovely guy. And that really is a memory that I treasure very, very much. Anyhow, on to 75. Sherbet, they had the best-selling local single with Summer Love. Summer Holiday.

Ah, yes, us baby boomers love this era, don't we? 1975 is the year, and I said all of it's Australian except for one, and here's the one. It was a UK glam rock band called Sweet. Remember them? I'm sure you do. And they made an interesting move. All of their previous hits, except for Peppermint Twist, had been written by Nicky Chinn and Queensland-born Michael Chapman. But in 1975, they decided to release one of their own songs. And it paid off, with Fox on the Run becoming their best-selling single, spending 6 weeks at number one in Australia.

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In that group, of course, we played Bob Hudson, the Newcastle song, and there was a follow-up to that, not by him, but by Maureen Elkner. And I thought I'd play that for you right now, and it's Rack Off, Normie.

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0: The beautiful sound there of Helen Shapiro on Adelaide's Coast FM and You Don't Know. Story of My Life was Michael Holliday. Heartaches by the Number by Gene Pitney. And Gene Pitney, what am I talking about? Guy Mitchell and Coward of the County with Kenny Rogers. Let's hope I do a better job of community notices.
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0: We certainly are, warts and all. The South Coast Orchid Club of South Australia, the Southern Region Group annual show is being held on Thursday the 20th of August and Friday the 21st of August. Now the show will be held at the Victor Central Shopping Centre, Torrens Street, Victor Harbour, and that's during shopping centre hours. There will be a display of members' orchids, plants and a trading table with specialty and Australian native varieties for sale. Experienced growers will be on hand to provide advice and fact sheets will be available. If you'd like some more information on that, please contact Anne at the club on 0418 840 427. Or if you'd like to join the club, you can call 0428 818 586. Didn't we have a lovely time the day we went to Victor? Yes, you will have if you go along to the Orchid Show. Looking for fun? Relaxed afternoon with the girls? Why not? This isn't for you guys. 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

0: A double play there from Bob Dylan, Just Like a Woman and Lay Lady Lay. 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

Just coming up to 10 minutes to 2 on Adelaide's Coast FM. Bobby Gentry there. I'll never fall in love again. Famous last words, isn't it? All right, the rest of Sunday. Yep, it's all status quo. Following me at 2 o'clock is a little bit of this and that with Deb Langridge. Deb will take you through until 4. Lift Me Up is presented by Barb Webb. Ludmilla's in with a relaxing interlude at 6 o'clock. Bible Spotlight at 8 o'clock tonight with Tim Colliver. And A Touch of Jazz at 9 with Mel Tickle. Now, Mel will take you through until midnight when the chocolate box will open up with Dave Gable. Then we have some lovely people filling in these spots. Arthur's Music Mania at 3 o'clock is Ebby and Kathy. Monday Breakfast, Ben Dale. And 9 o'clock, Coast Magazine with Jim Probert. Paul Bartlett, a classic lunch break at midday. And at 2 o'clock, My Wonderful World with Bob Lindo. Don't know what that crash was. Probably the giant ghost somewhere in here. Anyway, Old Fashioned Way. That's the song next. Peters and Lee.

Peter Cetera and Crystal Barnard, I Want to Take Forever Tonight. Beautiful song, isn't it? And that finishes off the program for today, the 16th of August. And I thank you very much for your company. And I hope you enjoy the rest of Sunday. And just a reminder, Deb's coming up at 2 o'clock with a little bit of this and that. I'll be back with you next Sunday. I hope you can join me at midday. In the meantime, have a great week. Bye for now.

I've finally got my microphone back. Thank you, Lynn. She worked it all out for me. I was having one of those awful moments when my mind goes completely blank, and I apologize for that. So let's start the day off again, shall we, with the weather for today. Currently it is 18 degrees and sunny and gorgeous with a little bit of cloud out there. Tomorrow, the 17th of August, we're going for a maximum of 19 and a possible shower. And on Tuesday, a maximum of 20 degrees, do you believe it? Partly cloudy with a very high chance of showers. That is some mixed up weather. 20 degrees. You'd expect it to have bright sunshine. But there you go. We are still in winter, coming towards the end of it. Welcome to A Little Bit of This and That. I'm Deb Langridge, mucking it up at the beginning of the show today. Many apologies. But before we start today's program, let me take a minute to thank Lynn properly. Thank you, Lynn, for hosting, not just hosting Lazy Sunday Afternoon, but for helping me out as well. Right here on your favourite community radio station, Adelaide's 88.7 Coast FM. The time right now is 3 minutes past two. It's only a couple of weeks now until spring. It's a feeling that seems to lift the spirits, doesn't it? Even if August still likes to remind us that it's winter. With a forecast of 18 today and a mix of cloud and sunshine, it feels as though we're beginning to turn the corner. And very welcome it is. And speaking of welcome, welcome to another edition of A Little Bit of This and That, with spring just nipping at the door, peeking in through the clouds. Let's begin with a song that has the spirit of spring on its way. It's a gentle and timeless song. Barry Gibb joined forces with two of America's most admired roots musicians, Gillian Welch and David Rawlings, to revisit a Bee Gees song that was written more than 50 years ago. Butterfly, I think, is a lovely choice to open today's program. Many assumed the song was new because it appears on the 2021 album Greenfields, but it actually has much deeper roots. Barry, Robin and Morris wrote Butterfly in the late 1960s when the Bee Gees were still a young band finding their identity. It first appeared on their 1967 album, Bee Gees. What I particularly like about this version is that it doesn't feel like a cover. It sounds as though the song was always meant to be sung around a microphone with an acoustic guitar and close harmonies. And it sounds as fresh and beautiful today as ever.

Well, that was that was not Barry Gibb and David Rawlings and Gillian, what's her name? Gillian Welch. That was actually the Audreys and Secondhand Boots. And yes, I'm not sure if that actually played twice. I've got a feeling that it did, but I was preoccupied and I didn't actually notice it. So I'm going to play my original introduction song. This is Butterfly.

0: It's a pretty thing, isn't it? Butterfly by the Bee Gees. Not the Bee Gees, Barry Gibb. And, I put the page away. Rawlings and Welch, I should say. Okay, the time right now is 18 minutes past two, and you're listening to Adelaide's 88.7 Coast FM.
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One of Us, the old ABBA song there by Cher. And what a wonderful version. She captures the sadness with the heartbreaking maturity. It's just delightful. I love it. Coming up, I've got some Cara Dillon. She covers Chrissy Hynde's 2,000 Miles, introducing us to her ethereal Celtic world. And Andrea Bocelli sings Amo Soltanto Te, I Only Love You, written by Ed Sheeran. Astonishing in itself, he shares a special moment right at the very end of the song. If you blink, you'd miss it. And lastly in this bracket coming up, Alani finishes off with an old-fashioned kiss. It's a journey through some different musical styles that all share a lovely, lovely nostalgic feel. This is Cara Dillon.

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She's got a most unusual voice, hasn't she? Alani and Old Fashioned Kiss. And, yeah, great stuff. The time is 23 minutes to 3, and you're listening to a little bit of This and That this afternoon on Adelaide's 88.7 Coast FM. Audrey Auld was born and raised in Tasmania, and although she later moved to the United States, she never lost her connection to home. In fact, she wrote Tasmania while living in East Nashville, feeling a long way from her family. At the time, her mother was dealing with health problems, and Audrey longed to be back home. The song became a heartfelt tribute to the island where she grew up. There's a beautiful line in the song, "Way down at the end of the world, there rests a golden land." And I have to say, it's exactly the sort of song that you can associate with a little bit of This and That. It's not big, it's not a hit, it's not flashy, it's just honest, beautifully written and full of heart. And the song sort of stays with you for the longest time. I love this song. It's one that quietly gets under your skin. This is Audrey Auld and Tasmania.

0: That was Amber Lawrence there with Good Girls. And the time is 15 minutes to 3, right on quarter 2 on Adelaide's 88.7 Coast FM.
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That was Bantry with a proper Irish jig, the Blackthorn Stick. And it was actually a medley with Irish Heaven as well. And I hope the Irish community out there enjoyed that little medley. Oh, my gosh, I love a little bit of Irish music myself. My husband and I came across that ladies. It's a three-piece trio. Bantry means in Gaelic, I believe, three ladies or three women. And yeah, we came across them about 30 years ago at a wedding we attended to, and I love the music so much. I've still got it, still play it. Before that, we were listening to Becky Cole, Men Don't Dance Anymore, and how true is that? And David Campbell, She's My Baby. And at the top of that bracket, Amber Lawrence, Good Girls, some great Australian talent there. Okay, the time right now is 3:04. Welcome to Lady Mondegreen, the segment where we celebrate the lyrics that we thought we heard. She has agreed to be your voice and to tell your story so you don't have to. This is something we both want you to be a part of, you out there listening. Send in your Mondegreens, and I'm sure you have plenty, the songs and the lyrics that you have misheard. If there is a story attached to them, well, we love that even better. If you have your own favourite mix-up in your head, give Lady Mondegreen a call on 83711000, but only while the music is playing. She might even feature your Mondegreen on next week's programme. And Lady Mondegreen, was impressed by this week's nonsensical gem. The song from which it comes is Moonlight Shadow by Mike Oldfield. Maggie Riley is narrating this rather haunting story about a man being shot 6 times by a man on the run. She sings about the last time ever she saw him. Then suddenly he was caught in the middle of a desperate fight and she couldn't find halibut stew. What? Oh my goodness, I've been sworn to secrecy and cannot reveal the source of this delicious stew. Let's listen now and find out what the real words are.

Oh, I do hope you enjoyed our Mondegreen for this week. And the halibut stew. Moonlight Shadow. Mike Oldfield. I think that's a gorgeous story. Our next little collection has a distinctly European flavour. And I'll just turn that off. A distinctly European flavour with songs filled with romance and beauty. So let's slow the pace a little and enjoy this next bracket. We're going to begin in France with Carla Bruni. Before becoming France's first lady, Carla had already established herself as a successful singer-songwriter, and this first track was the song that introduced her unique style to the world. This is Quelqu'un m'a dit.

That's a lovely thing, isn't it? Christa Berg and the London Sessions Orchestra. I do love a few strings. That was In Love Forever. Before him, we were listening to Cliff Richard and November Night, and Carla Bruni with Quelqu'un m'a dit, Someone Told Me. I hope you enjoyed that little bracket. Very romantic. The next bracket I'm about to play for you spans 10 years of our music, covering Eurovision pop, new wave pop, American rock pop, and finally coming to rest with some Crystal Gale country. But first up, the Bangles with new wave pop. This is In Love Forever.

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Channels 9 and 7 had been on air for 3 to 4 months, and the ABC's Channel 2 followed in March 1960. It took another 5 years for 10

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Oh, I do love Crystal Gayle. She's just just got a lovely voice. And she sings some beautiful songs. That was Wrong Road Again. Before that, we were listening to Blondie, I'm Gonna Love You Too, and Bucks Fizz, Making Your Mind Up. And some great music there from the 70s and the 80s, so 10-year span there. The time is 27 minutes past 3. Coming up, we've still got a couple of songs left from the 70s, so we're going to stay in that decade for just a little bit longer. And this is Bobby Goldsboro, Summer, the First Time.

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goodness. That was PJ Proby singing his life out there, Some Enchanted Evening. I think that was from South Pacific. Was that from South Pacific? Yes, it was. Barb was having a wonderful time getting into that song. I think it must have brought back some memories. It's lovely. Before that, we had The Carpenters, For All We Know, and Bobby Goldsboro, Summer, The First Time. It's got a bit of an eerie feel about it, that song. And I'd just like to remind everyone, as we come to the end of today's program, to stay tuned to this station for Lift Me Up, Barb's late after a Sunday afternoon program. And it's 2 hours packed full of music and entertainment coming right up after the 4 o'clock weather. And I know you're just dying to know what time it is. I'm not going to tell you. Bobby Russell was one of those wonderful American songwriters whose own recording career was rather overshadowed by the songs he wrote for other people. He gave us Little Green Apples, Honey, and The Night the Lights Went Out in Georgia. Elvis Presley also recorded one of his songs, Do You Know Who I Am? This next song is one of Bobby's own recordings, a lovely little piece from 1968. It's called Dusty. Bobby Russell.

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I like that. That's Brenton Wood with the Oogum Boogum song. And before that, Andy Williams, Almost There, and Bobby Russell with Dusty. Some great stuff there from the 1960s. And we've got just enough time to squeeze in a couple of last tracks, and we're going to go right back to 1958 with Connie Francis, and then to 1941 with the Andrews Sisters. Here we go. Who's sorry now?

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And when he plays, he makes the company jump way to the bar. He's a boogie.

So I'm just going to turn that down just a smidge, maybe a smidge more. The Andrew Sisters there with the Boogie Woogie Bugle Boy, and I don't think anyone's ever done it better. Many have tried, but they are outstanding. The Andrew Sisters from 1941. And just like that, it's almost 4 o'clock. Thank you to our sponsors and all those who support and help to keep this station broadcasting 24 hours a day, every single day. 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Here on Adelaide's 88.7, we are community radio. I've been Deb Langridge. A little bit of this and that is my slice of radio gaga. And I hope sometimes it might make your day. Closing the show this week, you can hear the sound of Frank Mills there tapping away on the ivories, playing his beautiful music box dancer. That was a great hit for him back in the 70s, that long ago. Can't believe it. In a few short moments, I'm going to pass you over to Barb. But in the meantime, take care. Treat this land gently, please. Treat your loved ones gently, of course, and everyone you meet on the street or wherever. Travel gently wherever you go, and watch out for our little animals out there on the road. Slow down. There's no need to take an innocent life. Our roads are scattered with little bodies, and it's so sad. Most of all, make sure that you come home tonight. I know everyone in your family will love to see you home safe and sound. Enjoy the rest of your day. We'll catch up again next week. See you later, kiddlywinks. I love your cotton socks. It's over to you, Barb, just a few minutes from now.

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1: Yes, good afternoon. It's obviously going to be 16 today, and it's actually achieved that as well. It has been quite a nice mild day as it is, but we've got some easterly light winds for this afternoon. Tomorrow, Monday, the 17th of August, minimum of 9 overnight and a maximum of 19 tomorrow. There is a possible shower coming, but I wouldn't hold your breath to it as well. Just a medium chance. We'll see what happens. And then Tuesday, 11 overnight from Monday night and a maximum of 20 with showers increasing. But as I said last week, it is winter, so we have to put up with what we've got at the moment. But it has been a couple of nice, really nice days out there with the sun shining as well. So whatever you're doing, I hope you're tuned into 88.7 at East Coast FM and enjoying the music as we go. Deb, thank you so much for a little bit of this and a little bit of that. Always, she's got some, I can't say they're not weird tracks, but they're just really nice tracks and something a bit different. So that's what it is, a little bit of this and a little bit of that. And absolutely lovely. And thank you for my Becky Cole a bit earlier as well, yes. Watching the footy, I was watching the SAWFL as well. So I had my radio on and watched the girls playing their football as well. Unfortunately, we lost today, the Crows girls, but I'm not sure how the Power girls are going anyway, so we'll find out about that probably in tonight's news as it goes. All right, well, let me get on with my program. Lift Me Up with me, Barb Webb. I'm here until 6 o'clock. I do have a guest coming on very, very shortly, so let's just get the program started, and then I'm going to get my guest on the phone and see how we go.

0: Well. Yes, wait until the music actually finishes. Now, young lady, I have a lady on the phone from Western Australia. I'm talking to Connie Kiss Anderson. Good afternoon, Connie.
1: Good afternoon, Barbara, and good afternoon to all your listeners.
0: Oh, thank you so much for sharing your afternoon with me. What time is it in WA?
1: I think it's just 2:30.
0: Oh, that's okay.
1: Yeah, I've still, you know, I'm the ultimate time traveller when I travel across the country. Yeah.
0: Now, this lady, I just said to her before I went to air that I think my pens were running out with all the stuff that I was trying to write down about Connie. Now, she is a talented, hardworking, and perseverance and a passion.
1: Oh, yes.
0: Have led music to. She's an industry veteran and been around for a while, haven't you?
1: Well, you could say that. Yes. You could say that, yes. I just keep a low profile. I kept a low profile for a long time.
0: Well, you have, but you're now making hay while the sun shines, aren't you?
1: I am, you know. It's a long journey, music, obviously, if you're passionate about this. But I think, you know, people always say if you stick with, you know, where you want to go, eventually... it will pay off.
0: So, well, I think that's what it happens, doesn't it? And I know that you're doing quite a few shows around the regional areas, as well as you've got Mildura and Port Pirie doing all of those.
1: Yes, I have. Yes. I'm, you know, hooking up the caravan and, you know, trekking across the country to come to the River Beach Country Music Festival in Mildura and down to Port Pirie to the Country Music Festival there, and throwing in a few gigs in between, you know, going to Melbourne to catch up with Patsy and Dave. We did a little bit of co-writing last time I was there, and we might just do some more, and they're mates of mine. And then down over to St. Arnold's, where I'm going to be playing at the Country Music Festival there on September the 13th, and then over to Horsham and doing some private shows there, and then a Sunday session on September 20th. It goes on and on.
0: It's just fabulous, isn't it? Because when you do these treks across, obviously, from Western Australia, you're quite a few thousands of miles or kilometres across there. You know, you really need to do some extra gigs as you're going, don't you, to... you know, your time and what you've done. Going back quite a while, you were born in Copenhagen, Denmark?
1: That's where the Kiss in my name comes from.
0: I wanted to ask you about that, because it is not Kiss, like it is K-I-S.
1: No.
0: So it's that's just very one unusual.
1: It is. You know, I'm Anderson with an S-E-N, like Hans Christian Andersen, which is much like Smith in Denmark or in Scandinavia. But the Kiss is it's a Danish derivative of the name Kirsten. And I don't know if I should let you in on a secret or let the world in, but I was named after my dad's girlfriend.
0: Okay.
1: My mother was obviously pretty cool about it.
0: Yeah, that's not a bad thing, though, is it really sometimes?
1: And actually my name, I was called Kissa for, if someone's name is Jennifer and then they shorten it to Jenny. Well, when we came to Australia, my name was Kissa, and I went to school called Kissa, and,
0: I bet you got ripped about that.
1: Oh, yeah, a boy named Sue, just like Johnny Cash's
0: song.
1: Johnny
0: Cash, yes.
1: Yeah, it really toughened me up. So I went back to my mum and said, do I have another name? And I was christened after Connie Francis, but she was very popular at the time, so obviously the name was very popular. So it's not Constance, but it's just Connie.
0: It's Connie, which is great.
1: Yeah, so I changed my name to Connie, and then as I grew up and got tough, I changed it back to the artist name to Connie Kiss, you know. And if you speak Danish to me, I'll answer the kisser.
0: I don't think I've actually learned how to speak Danish yet.
1: You haven't yet?
0: No, I used to do a little bit of language when I worked at the hospital, because it's always good to know a little bit of Greek and a little bit of Italian. You know, you've worked with disability children.
1: I have, yes, for many years. I had a long career with children with, a whole range of children. For 8 years I worked with blind children and teaching

0: component, even though I did, wasn't a music teacher, but I used music as a teaching medium, you know?
1: Yes, well, that's just brilliant. That's what I said. When I looked at all the things that you'd done, I thought, gosh, I'm talking to the Queen of Country here.
0: Well, I think people would dispute that, but...
1: Well,
0: I'll take it anyway.
1: Well, that please do, because there are a lot of queens of country. You know, we've got Jean Stafford, and we've got a lot of people. And I don't know how many times I say it when I have somebody on the radio, whether they're in live in a studio or on the telephone. But we have got so many artists here that don't get recognised for what they do.
0: It can be a bit of a soul-destroying, you know, passion sometimes. You know, you feel quite invisible at times. I know I certainly have felt like that. But I think the most important thing, and I say this a lot, because I also, being a teacher, you're always a teacher, and so I've taught songwriting workshops and worked with students. One of the things I really believe in is authenticity and being true to yourself. So, you know, I love Oscar Wilde saying, you know, be yourself, everyone else is already taken.
1: Yes.
0: And so, you know, I think it's very important that we encourage authenticity within our genre and our music and ourselves, you know, sort of thing. I don't know how I got onto that little
1: No, well, it, you know, it doesn't really matter because you can be you can stray off the program and do your own thing sometimes in any case.
0: Yeah.
1: Connie, tell me a little bit about what you're doing, the track that we just played to open our program here.
0: Well, that's an interesting one because I released it. I had an earlier release, a taster release from my album Reflections that went out a couple of years ago called Hurt. But it took a bit of time to get this album together, Reflections, and it was one of those labor of love. I went through a bit of a rough patch family-wise and health-wise. And, you know, when you're looking after aged parents with dementia and Alzheimer's and stroke, and, you know, also I was surviving or getting through cancer, my own stage 3 colon cancer, you're not very creative when you're going through that sort of situation. But once the things had all settled down, all of a sudden, you know, it does change your life completely in terms of your outlook. And I had a lot to say, and we ended up writing, ended up writing this album. And so the first release from the actual physical album, Reflections, was What You're Doing. And most of the other songs are, you know, deep and meaningful, but this was a bit of a throwaway toe-tapper where, you know, I delved deep into my past and remembered the days when I was a single girl and, you know, what was important and what was not. So that's how that really came about. And when I teach songwriting, I've always said, this is not really my thought. This is something I learned that, you know, feel trumps melody, trumps lyrics. So it's always very important to set up the feel. And I just had this little riff going in my head about what you're doing in terms of the rhythm. And it just sort of was born from that sort of cheeky sort of outlook of when you are young and carefree and you don't really care about relationships, you're just a bit frisky.
1: You don't even know what they're all about, do you really?
0: No, not really.
1: And then when you look back, when you get to our mature, like I'm a lot older than you, but when you get to our mature stages, you look back and you think, why didn't I know that when I was like 12 or 13?
0: Yeah. Well, you know, I think age is an interesting concept because it's one of those things that you wish you had that maturity,
1: yes,
0: and that youth, and then, you know, go the opposite way sort of thing.
1: Well, you don't understand it, do you? Never mind. But you started with the banjo.
0: I did, banjo mandolin.
1: And so, how old were you then?
0: Well, you know, family came to Australia. I was 8 years old, and

0: they wanted to, you know, they were post-Europe, you know, post-war Europe,
1: yes.
0: And they wanted me to have the experiences that they couldn't have, obviously, and so asked me if I wanted to learn an instrument, and I said, oh, yeah, and they said, what would you like to learn? And I said, piano, and they were pretty itinerant at that time. They were finding their feet, and so... They said, well, that's not really a very easy one. Anything else? And I said, yeah, guitar. And so they came home with a banjo, I mean, I'll tell you that. and I was 8 years old. I went to sight read. I had my music teacher, Mrs. Deasy, and she had me playing in Little Estedfords at the town hall in Rockdale. I remember that very clearly. And yeah, so.
1: And you were 11 then?
0: When we moved
1: in
0: Perth,
1: Sydney?
0: I was about 10, yeah. Or 11, and then the family moved to Burke, and along comes this musical troubadour, country music troubadour, who would always engage the local talent, which was always, anybody who could, keep a tune and play an instrument, and that included a bunch of us younger people, and I was the opening act along with a couple of other kids.
1: Well, that's awesome, though, isn't it, when you're so young?
0: Yeah, I know.
1: How awesome was that?
0: Yes, yeah.
1: To actually meet Slim. I've read all of his books and Joy's books, and I found out a lot of things that nobody else would really know if you don't read the books. And you find out all this information.
0: Yes, yes. Well, I'd be interested. I didn't know who he was at the time.
1: Oh. Only the king of country.
0: Yes, of course. Yeah, you know, but when you're so young, it's like, oh, yeah, it's just, but it was a big deal. When the concert went over 2 days at the town hall. All men went, they had two concerts, and I've got a photo where I'm wearing his hat, because
1: yes.
0: I managed to borrow some jodhpurs, so I remember that, and get into the act, sort of thing. And, then I had, I didn't have a hat, so he passed it down through the people, and I had the hat on stage,
1: I know, when I first saw him in the parade in Tamworth, I was just in awe of him when... He was on the cart coming up the road, up Peel Street, and I just went, oh, my God, there's Slim Dusty. Oh, my God.
0: Yes.
1: And followed by Lee Koenig and Toy Cassidaly. Just amazing to actually see some of these guys and know who they are and who they were.
0: Yes. Yes, it's certainly part of the history. I mean, I know that my dad just loved the pub with no beer, and I can remember going to we had a fancy dress ball at school, and we had to go as a song title. That was the theme.
1: Oh, okay.
0: And my dad spent all day making an upside down beer keg out of paper mache, and then a hat that was like a waiter's hat with wine and glasses, champagne glasses made out of alfoil.
1: How cool is that?
0: And I won. Yeah, I did. I won the title, Pub with No Beer. Yeah.
1: That is awesome. Connie, we're just going to do these messages that we've got to do.
0: Sure.
1: When we come back, I'm going to ask you about Gone Wishing,
0: your
1: new track. So just hold on the phone.
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0: Yes, we certainly will. Now, Connie, back on the line here. Gone Wishing. Yep. Tell me about this track here. It's just a wonderful track.
1: Oh, thank you. It's, you know, I've actually done 3 recordings of this. I wrote this, 20 years ago. I was a little bit disturbed by the things that were happening in Afghanistan and stuff like that. And I've done lots and lots of courses in songwriting and had great mentors. And one of my mentors, Ralph Murphy, he said to me, and to his others, he said, you know, no one wants to be preached to. They don't like to be told, you know, or have a lesson or whatever. If you want to talk about something that is important to you, tell it through the eyes of as a story. And you know, I also, working in the area of disability and at uni, I have a degree in psychology. That's my other passion. And I know so well the trauma, the generational trauma that's carried through, you know, through conflict. It doesn't matter what sort of conflict. It can be, you know, internal within a household, you know, domestic violence, or it can be, you know, world conflict, but it creates trauma, especially, you know, and I was so disturbed by it. So I wrote this song called Gone Wishing, and at that time I wasn't so well known, so the song went nowhere, and then I re-released it as an acoustic version 10-12 years ago. And it went to number 1 for me on the charts. And now just lately, I have just found that the state of the world is just so bothersome to me. And it doesn't matter what you believe in. It doesn't matter who you believe. It doesn't matter. We need to be kind to each other. That's my philosophy, of course. You know, because what we're doing in all this conflict is we just perpetuate it for our future generations. It impacts on our children and our children's children. And I just felt that, even though it's not from the album Reflection, I just felt I needed to re-record it and try and get my way of getting the message out. Because I'm not really, I don't use Facebook or social media for my political views. And, you know, my greatest political view is be kind to others, you know, do unto others. So I have those sort of beliefs, you know, and you as a nurse would be like that too.
0: Exactly,
1: you know?
0: Yes. Do unto others as they would have them done. Yes, I believe in that totally.
1: Yes, it is about kindness. And it doesn't matter, just because we have differing views, it doesn't mean that we have to get, you know, sort of start bombing each other over it.
0: No, it's shocking, you know, isn't it? So this is where this Gone Wishing's come from, really.
1: Yes, yes.
0: The story about that.
1: Yes. So it really is a little protest song, if you wish, about giving peace a chance again, you know. Let's try and, you know, be kind to each other and not just tolerate each other but accept each other, terms of, you know, our differences, and embrace our differences if we need to. You know, we don't have to like everyone, but we don't have to, just because we're different, you know, get nasty.
0: Well, that's true. And my saying is, it doesn't matter who you are, what colour you are, and I don't do anything negative that anybody could pick up. I just don't talk in the negative sense of any word.
1: Mm-hmm.
0: But okay, I'm going to play Gone Wishing now for our listeners.
1: Okay.
0: And me as well, because I'm not going to play the acoustic one. I've got that. I'm going to play your other one, all right?
1: The current one.
0: Yes, the current one.
1: The re-record, yes. And I have to say, my lovely producer, Doug Holmquist, he's always does a beautiful job on any of my work. I'm so very fortunate to have him as one of my music mates and, you know, that take in charge of my music and turning it in so nicely. Well, I'm biased.
0: Yeah, while I'm at it, I need to acknowledge Alana M. Promotions and Management, and also Rhonda and Rod Owen up there at Mildura Way. I know that they'll probably be tuned in this afternoon. And also, I need to acknowledge as well my good friend over there in North Carolina, Ernest Roger Blair Jr.
1: Okay.
0: He knows you, apparently, and he actually records my program over there in North Carolina and then plays it all for his friends and so forth.
1: Oh, okay.
0: So I will play one of his tracks a little bit later on, but let's do Gone Wishing now.
1: Okay, sounds like a plan.

0: amazing. Thank you, Connie.
1: Oh, thank you. Oh, no, thank you. It's, to me, it's like share the message. I just so grateful when people play that and people hear it and pass it on. It's great.
0: It's just beautiful. The lyrics are perfect, aren't they, really?
1: Well, I do tweak my lyrics, and I've just made a few tiny changes that I don't think people would really hear. But the lyrics are really to, you know, the impact of conflict through the eyes of children. They see their parents in pain. They see the world in pain, you know, and it changes them as well.
0: Well, it's worldwide, isn't it? I mean, if you can't...
1: It is.
0: Feel the emotions of all what's happening over in Europe and all those areas, then you're not human, are you?
1: No. And I have to say, it's just really put me at, you know, just the last few months. And if I'm feeling this, I know other people are so down about the whole thing, you know. It's and so helpless.
0: I know. There's nothing much that us little people can help with, only just, you know, the thoughts and sending on...
1: Being kind to each other at the basic level.
0: That's right. Yes, exactly. Yeah. I know I can remember exactly when the Twin Towers came down, and it was emotional for me.
1: Yes.
0: And I'm not American, but I felt for those people, you know? It just...
1: Of course, it
0: does, because I'm not a robot. So,
1: no.
0: I know.
1: Exactly.
0: But that's a beautiful, beautiful track, and I just love your voice. Obviously, your diction is very, very clear, and that's what I like about it as well.
1: Well, the funny thing is, it was a long distance recording. I do a lot of, still do a lot of study, and I was up at I was at a webinar from 2 to 3. No, sorry, from 1 till 3 last night.
0: Yeah.
1: But I've done a lot of study over the last few years, and I've learned to, you know, I recorded the vocals here in Western Australia and sent them to my producer in Nashville. And, you know, so I've learned how to totally sound, you know, treat my room and get the vocals. So with the equipment I've invested in. So, you know, he's done a great job in terms of, keeping that clarity there, but it's there because of the study I've done, I guess, as well, you know, so the clarity of the vocals.
0: With you being like psychology and economics and me being a nurse, you never stop studying, do you? I mean, I'm still doing it now, and I've been retired like nearly 9 years.
1: Same for me.
0: You don't stop doing what you've learnt.
1: No, and what you love to do.
0: Exactly.
1: You know, I do, you know, courses at night in psychology aspects. I do courses at night in music. I think it's just really good for you. It's good for personal growth is great for your psyche, you know.
0: Yes, true. You've played with a lot of interesting people too.
1: I have.
0: Yes.
1: I've been lucky enough. I've sort of, you know, I was even telling Alana from Alana in Music Promotions and Management, I was telling Alana, you know, about not the Jordan, she thought I had, you know, worked with the Jordanaires, but I did. But we were all the backing vocalists for another artist who won a Grammy. And so I've, you know, hung out with the Jordanaires and played with them. And, you know, where I first recorded in Nashville was, where the Dixie Chicks management was. So their producer, you know, he would always call me Miss Connie, you know, and, you know, I played with Barbara Mandrell, like, you know, being a guest of hers, and on stage with Jesse McReynolds, who's a Grand Ole Opry member in bluegrass, and been very fortunate to be a guest of Johnny Cash's sister, Joanne Cash. I sing gospel, so, you know, in the 15 years that I would travel to the U.S., I would be a guest of hers and her husband, Pastor Harry Yates, singing my favourite gospel tunes.
0: Don McLean and B.J. Thomas.
1: Oh, yes.
0: Casey Chambers.
1: Yes. Sorry.
0: I just couldn't believe everything that I was reading. And it's just, your story is so magnificent. It's just, you know, that's only touching the sides of what you've actually done. You're a member of all sorts of agencies. Yeah. And
1: yes.
0: All sorts.
1: I think I'm just one of those people. As you said, you like to keep learning. I also have, like, deep beliefs that we need to give to our industry before we take from it, or we put into the bank before we withdraw, you know.
0: True.
1: And so I've done things, you know, like, you know, I've held the positions of, you know, WAM, the president of WAM, and also multicultural arts here. We used to have an organization called Culture, K-U-L-C-H-A, and that was just an interim. The arts organization tapped me on the shoulder to run that organization while they were restructuring and reorganizing. So, and, you know, these are the things that they might be challenging, but they also help you grow as a person and
0: yes.
1: Broaden your experience in life, I guess, you know. So, I have done a whole lot. I'm a bit of a, what do they call it? There used to be a show on there called The Chameleon or something. I'm a great pretender. I don't know.
0: I mean, some of your honours, just best independent female country artist for Western Australia 3 times. Best independent country music album for Western Australia 2 times. You've got awards left, right and centre. You've got the Dusty Boots Award at the Tamworth Songwriters Salute. Showcase Australia. Country Music Broadcasters Hall of Fame. You know, I could go on for probably a couple of more hours.
1: Well, thank you. I was having this conversation with Alana just recently, you know. I was quite mature age when I entered into this business, and it's not easy. So, you know, some of the things that I did, I entered all these awards, but I really, because it was like, it was validated, if you wish, you know, your ability. But I learned, I think, you know, again, you know, as you know, when you see patients and things like that, when you have a lot of life-threatening things happen in your life, all of a sudden these things don't really take that much importance. What counts is your authenticity and your approach to your music and all of that. So I stopped entering a lot of these awards. Just recently I entered, last year I entered Reflections only because I was talked into it, thanks to the ICMA. I entered it into the ICMA Awards and I won, the album won the Best Independent Country Music Album for 2026, which is a real honour. And I felt I owed it to my album.
0: I know, I've just been so glad that I found you.
1: Oh, well, that's nice. Thank you. And I'm glad I found you too. We had a conversation.
0: Oh, you might. Well, once you're mixed up with me, I'm a web, so you get tangled up with me. You never leave me, I'll tell you that right now.
1: Thank you.
0: Where can people find you? Websites?
1: Well, yes, I've got the usual, all my music's obviously on all the digital platforms like Spotify and, you know, Apple Music and all the rest. Then, of course, there's social media. I'm learning to get better at Instagram, but Facebook is my page. And I don't have an artist page. It's just become the one page. It's easier. I do have a few little groups so there's Facebook. And, of course, there's my website, Connie Kiss Anderson, with a one S for the kiss, and S-E-N. And, you know, and that will pretty well give you all my background and you know, my music. And I have to update my gig guide, but if you come and follow me on Facebook, I usually post where I'm playing next, you know, and things like that. So, I actually am so grateful. I don't have any gigs for the next week or so. I played last Sunday, but because we've got to pack, you know, and we're going to be on the road for a couple of months.
0: You've got to get ready to come over. Yes.
1: And I've got my, you know, I've got someone to look after the house. So guess what? We have to do deep cleaning in the kitchen.
0: Yes, I understand that too.
1: Yeah, yeah. And make room and, you know, all of that sort of stuff. And when you're gone for a couple of months, there's a lot of, you know, even bills that you have to get, make sure they're covered. And, oh, my goodness me.
0: Well, Bill never goes away, does he?
1: What was that? Sorry?
0: Bill never goes away.
1: No.
0: Bill always seems to come somewhere.
1: I thought I was finished last night and then I just got a whole pile this morning.
0: Oh, my goodness me. Well, yeah, nearly just over a month before you come over to South Australia.
1: Well, I'm actually leaving in 2 weeks' time. So we head straight to Melbourne and then over to St Arnold's and then to Horsham and then to Mildura and then to South Australia. So that's why you're on the tail end. We head over and I'm playing at Mount Trio, which is a wonderful festival here in Western Australia. It's about 3 years old going on four, but you know, I'm going to get there early and play there. They've got some gravel bash after party happening a week beforehand. So I'm heading there, and then we go up to Cervantes and do another festival, and then I go home and breathe, you know.
0: And get ready for Christmas.
1: Oh, yeah. Oh, I love Christmas. Not.
0: No, well, it comes up very quick, doesn't it? I think the older you get, the quicker it comes up. Anyway,
1: yes,
0: Connie,
1: yes.
0: I'm going to play another track of yours. Do you want to stay on the line while I play it?
1: Sure, yeah.
0: Okay, now this one is called Steamy Dreams.
1: Steamy Dreams. That's another, there is a story to this. Do you want to hear it?
0: Yes. Have
1: time?
0: I've got all the time in the world.
1: You do?
0: I'm here till 6 o'clock.
1: Okay. Steamy Dreams was, it was born in the US because I'm married, don't hold it against me, I'm married to a Yank, the horizontal cowboy. And, my goal was always to be the songwriter. It's never really to be the performing artist. And I was pitching my songs to the U.S. and I nearly Celine Dion's camp. I had pitched to Celine Dion, and her camp had actually called me and wanted another copy of one of my songs. And anyway, long story. We were going to move over there, so I got my green card. Everything was in place, and then I got sick with cancer and. And then my parents got ill and so forth. So that's why we're not there. But in the interim, I had traveled to the US for my craft, for songwriting workshops and for songwriting and pitches and things like that. And I wrote this song. It was at Halloween, and it's sort of very hot and steamy in Nashville around Halloween, and everyone goes crazy in the U.S. for Halloween. It turns into one big party. So, and I had an apartment or a complex, a duplex, and the kids in the house next door, I could see that they're all getting ready for this big party, and I just really wanted to join them, but I thought I might cramp their style, so I ended up writing this song, Steamy Dreams, because it had been such a hot and steamy day, and it did very well for me. I challenged myself, only two chords, because that's another thing I do. I'll say, okay, I'm going to write this song in one chord or two or three. Anyway, and just recently, earlier this year, it was picked up and used in a Fox TV series over in the US.
0: Excellent.
1: I'm very excited about that.
0: No,
1: yeah.
0: I'd be excited too. It conjures up all sorts of different things when you say that. Steamy dreams, doesn't it?
1: Yeah, it does. It does. And it was like, again, you know, I thought these kids were just revving up for this party. They had steamy dreams, all right.
0: All right, let's play Steamy Dreams.
1: Okay.

0: Connie Kazanderson with an E with the SOM, S-E-N. Yes. See Me Dreams. What a great track.
1: Thank you.
0: It's a little boppy thing, isn't it?
1: It is. A bit of a, what do I call it? A bit of swamp.
0: Yeah. You know? Oh, okay. Yep. Yep. Oh, absolutely terrific. Connie, thank you for spending your afternoon with our listeners. Oh. And me on Adelaide's Coast FM over here. It's absolutely fabulous. You're not driving across the Nullarbor by yourself, are you? You're bringing your husband?
1: Not this time. I'm taking the horizontal cowboy with me this time.
0: Yeah.
1: In the past I've done lots of solo trips, but this time he's coming with me. So
0: right. Oh, that's good.
1: We're towing the caravan and making a bit of a working holiday out of it, yeah.
0: Well, that's good. I think you've got to do that and have some time for yourself anyway, aren't you?
1: Yeah.
0: Yes.
1: Yes. Yeah.
0: And I'm going to leave you with this. This is a quote from Connie. And so Connie Kiss reveals her deep belief in self and purpose. Though all that she does, or through all that she does, she is a true music stylist with a passion for music, people and personal growth. That's wonderful.
1: Well, thank you. Yes. Well, it is. It's true.
0: It is true, isn't it?
1: Yeah.
0: Very much so. Yeah. And just good luck with what you're going to do. You've got about 11 albums out, haven't you? Is it 11?
1: No. That might be my goal. I've got seven. Seven plus an EP.
0: Well, seven's pretty good anyway, isn't it?
1: Yeah.
0: Yes. I don't think I've only touched the corners of them as well.
1: Yeah. I think I've got the majority, like five of them, are originals or mainly my own songs or some co-writes in there. And then there's just two albums. One is a gospel that has a bit of a, they're very classic country gospel songs with one or two originals. And then Timeless, which has got some great old timeless songs that I often play at festivals because it's very important to be. Another one of my philosophies is to be in service to your audience.
0: Yes.
1: If it's a listening audience, I will play, you know, what they want to hear. If it's a dancing audience or they've just, you know, if I'm the jukebox in the corner of the room, that's okay too, you know?
0: Absolutely. All right. Well, thank you on behalf of Adelaide's Coast FM 88.7 for sharing your afternoon with me and the listeners this afternoon. Absolutely amazing you are.
1: Thank you. Thanks so much. Yeah, I appreciate that. And we all have our amazing traits. You're one of them as well. You're a champion for music, and I appreciate that too, for country music and artists who are a bit, you know, coming out of the woodworks.
0: I think that's what happens in any case. But all right, yeah. I'm just going to play these messages I've got to do. So thank you, Connie.
1: Have a good afternoon
0: and a very safe trip over.
1: Thank you.
0: And I'm sure we're going to catch up with you very soon.
1: Sounds like a good plan.
0: That's all I'm going to say.
1: Okay. All right.
0: Cheers for now.
1: Thank you. Take care. Bye-bye.
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0: Now, that was the guy that I was talking to Connie Kiss-Anderson about. That's Ernest Roger Blair from Junior, I should say, from North Carolina. And he's been listening to Adelaide's Coast FM for the last 3 to 4 weeks. So, Ernest, thank you so much for allowing us to play your CDs and your tracks on Adelaide's Coast FM. Absolutely great, great man. I'm going to see if I can do a... won't be a Zoom call because he hasn't got a camera on his computer, but we might be able to do something with him and get him and do a program and then and put it to air as we go with that one. Look, it's right on 5 o'clock, so I'm going to have to do these as well.
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Now, that was Beyond the Dancing from 1995. Troy Cassidaly, of course, of course. And we had George Strait before that from the year of 98 with I Just Want to Dance With You. It is right on 10 past five now. You're listening to Lift Me Up With Me, Barb Webb, here until 6 o'clock. I think I've caught up with what I've got to be doing because I had Connie Kiss Anderson on my program this afternoon. Absolutely amazing lady. What she hasn't done, and I didn't even get to say the all the things that she actually belongs to, and just had an amazing life. So she is coming over to South Australia. She will be at Mildura Country Music Festival from the 26th of September right through until the 3rd of October. And I'm going to meet that lady up there. She doesn't know that yet. So we'll see. And it'll be absolutely awesome. And she is doing Piri. She's doing country music up at Piri, Port Piri, in South Australia. But she's going to Victoria first to do some shows over there as well. Just an amazing, amazing lady. And sometimes you just don't get enough time to talk about what you want to talk about because some of these people have done so much. And it just is just all inspiring, especially her new track with Gone Wishing about all the things, all the awful things that are happening in the world these days. So we could just thank goodness that we are okay here in Australia and let the government look after us and do what they need to do. That's all I'm going to say. Now, I've got a few other things I want to do, but let's do this. It's now 11 minutes past five. So we're going to get on to some of these other tracks from 1996. This lady I never got to see because I hesitated, but I just have followed this lady for such a long time. She is a Scottish lady, and her name is Katie Ouslin, and I've known her for a long time, or known of her for a long time, listened to her music, and this is from 1996, and the track is called See You in Cuba.

0: begin to plan a wonderful trip on a plane or a ship. 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
2: Now, I'll say it again to Bruce and Gloria up there at Aberfoyle Park. From 1996, it was KT with a capital K, capital T, Oslin, O-S-L-I-N. And the track was called See You in Cuba. Now, Gloria doesn't remember that, but we did that in line dancing right back in 1996. She also brought out several other tracks, including Suddenly I See. And she appeared at the Governor Hindmarsh here in Adelaide going back about a month ago. I didn't get to see her, unfortunately, but that's the way sometimes it goes. So K-T-O-S-L-I-N, Bruce, okay? I'm glad you've got that one. Let's do this one. Now, Gloria, you might remember this one. I'm pretty sure you will remember this one. This is from 99. This is Lou Bega. And it is Mumbo Number 5.
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0: Next round's on me, y'all.
1: Kimber Clayton with Jose Cuervo. And before that, we had Lou Bega with Mambo No. 5 from the year of 99. And from 96, I'll reiterate again, it's K.T. Oslin, O-S-L-I-N. See you in Cuba. Hope you got that one, Gloria and Bruce. Love you lots. Take care and have a great week. All right, let's do these. And it is 24 minutes past 5. Yes, past 5.
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Yes, I do listen to Coast FM. Love it. Okay, now this one's going to Christina. Christina, who is a fellow presenter with us down here at Coast FM. She requested some Elvis Presley, and yes, I've got some. Now, why I've got them, this is actually from his Complete 50s Masters number 2. I have got a huge amount of Elvis Presley tracks, but I always tend to play ones that you don't hear very often as well. So, Christina, I'm going to play, the first track I'm going to play for you is a track called Any Way You Want Me, That's How I Will Be. So this is his 50s collection. Enjoy it, Christina.

0: Well, there you go, Christina. I hope you enjoyed those tracks of music from Elvis Presley. Unfortunately, we lost him, didn't we, quite a few years ago, 1977, which was a real shame. And you do know what you were doing at the time. It's just amazing. So, Christina, Any Way You Want Me, That's How I Will Be, was the first track. And Any Place Is Paradise, and that was from his 50s collection. It was the complete 50s Masters number 2, Elvis, the King of Rock and Roll. I hope you enjoyed those two tracks as well. And as you know, if you listen to my program, I do play alternative tracks that nobody else generally would play. So let's do these, and we're going to come back with something from Margaret up there at Strath.
1: 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Our live presenters are hitting the airwaves from midnight with the Chocolate Box. 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

Now, for Margaret at Strath Album, darling, you've been waiting for a while, but never mind. Sometimes this happens as well. I'm going to play this track for you. It's from the Maverick CD, the Maverick Rick CD, and it's from 1992. It is Hank Williams Jr., and the track is called A Little Less Talk and A Lot More Action.

Well, Margaret Estrath, I hope you enjoyed your track. A little less talk and a lot more action. Hank Williams Jr. from 1992 from his Maverick album. Yeah, have a great week and keep yourself warm. It looks like we're going to get a little bit more rain, but Ludmilla will give you an update of the weather at 6 o'clock when she takes over the studios. Well, not my studio. She'll be next door, so she will give you an update, of course. It is now 19 minutes to 6. Let's play this one. This one is from 1996. This is Thresher Shiver, and the track is called Closer.

from 1965, Johnny Rivers with Mountain of Love. And before that, we had from 1996, Thrasher Shiver with A Closer. Time is 13 minutes to 6, so please stay tuned at 6 o'clock because Ludmilla will be taking over with her relaxing interlude. Yes, jumping up and down, getting ready to go. Yes, she is. Yes, lovely, lovely lady. So that's at 6 o'clock till 8 o'clock. At 8 o'clock, we've got a Bible Spotlight with Tim Colliver. Mel Tickle will be doing A Touch of Jazz tonight at 9 p.m. The Chocolate Box at midnight will be Dave Gable. And then we've got 3 a.m. Arthur's Music Mania will be Ebi and Kathy. 6 o'clock, Monday Breakfast, will be my Benny Dale. So that'll be good to look forward to as well tomorrow morning. I think I'll be up early anyway. My son's actually on his way down from Broken Hill at the moment, so I've got him for a couple of days. Oh, how lovely that is. Yes, I just hope he gets down here before the sun goes down. I'm hoping he's, 2, 3, 4, 5, 6. Oh, he might be around about Burra by now, I reckon. So that'll be pretty good. All right, let's do the rest of the tracks we've got. This one is Jay and the Americans, and it is This Magic Moment.

from 1959, Jack Scott with What in the World's Come Over You. We had from 1957, Pat Boone with Love Letters in the Sand. And from 69, Jay and the Americans with This Magic Moment. I'm very, very quickly running out of time, and I've probably got three or four minutes left to go before Ludmilla will take over with her relaxing interlude. Thank you so much for the phone calls today. Thank you for listening to Adelaide's Coast FM 88.7. Thank you so much to Connie Kiss Anderson. It's Anderson with a S-E-N at the end of it. If you want to check her out, please do so. She's coming to South Australia. She'll be in Port Pirie for the country music up there and going to Mildura as well from the 26th of September to the 3rd of October. And I found out from Rhonda Owen that the places that we all stay at, well, we're going to stay at there, the Apex Caravan Park and Units, they do some nighttime singing because all the entertainers stay at this place as well. Oh my goodness, I'm going to be in my element. I think that's what I'm going to do. So thank you to Connie Kiss Anderson for spending her time this afternoon on my program. She's getting ready to come over to South Australia as well. Okay, let me take you out with this one. Please stay tuned for Ludmilla. And I'm going to do, from 1958, this is Tommy Dorsey. Tea for Two, Cha-Cha. Bye for now.

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1: Oh, goodness me, the weather. It was out of my reach. I had to sit and, with a chair that was running away from me. But that's okay. Everything's fine right now. The weather forecast for Monday, the 17th of August, with 9 through the night tonight, and maximum for tomorrow, 19. For Adelaide areas, partly cloudy, medium chance of showers, most likely to the evening. Winds easterly, 15 to 20 kilometres, increasing to 25 before turning northeasterly, 15 to 20 k's during the day. Oh, there are so many different points. And the possible rainfall is 0 to 1 millimetre. Chance of any rain is 40%. That sounds rather good, though. And the sun protection recommended from 10:40 a.m. till 2 p.m. tomorrow. UV index predicted to reach 4, and that's moderate. And for Tuesday, it's going to be 20, even going a little bit higher than tomorrow's 19. It's going to be 20 on Tuesday and 19 back on Wednesday. And you should be listening to 88.7 Adelaide's Coast FM, live and local, 24/7 we are. And our number in the studios is 8371 1000. That's 8371 1000. Quite easily to remember. And right now, please listen to this gentleman, what he's got to say.

Yes, I do wish that you are with me, but not standing, because you're going to be too tired. 2 hours is a long time, isn't it? So we want you to be very, very comfortable. Anyway, good evening. And I hope that you had a wonderful week since last week, because the weather has been rather nice most days. And we happen to be in a better frame of mind then, aren't we? And she says yes, because she is waiting for her son, who I know what it's like to drive from over yonder at this time of the night. My husband and I, we used to drive quite often from Canberra, and we used to catch the five o'clock down in Barossa Valley and all that, and to drive against the sun, it's unbearable. Unbearable. We actually had little Chinese fans, and we would just put them through to take away the glare, because it was too dangerous to drive. All right, but all will be well. And please, I do hope that you will stay with me, because I've got music from around the world. I have got music from around the world. Just not too much of, but a little bit of, a little bit of. And Barbie had some very, very nice line dancing music then, didn't she? Yes, I mean, that's a rather bubbly type of a thing. So, all right, but we're going to have my first one. That is Neil Diamond. And he's as much loved by the listeners as Elvis Presley. And you've got some very different music of his. I have got some special that I have bought ages ago, and I haven't been even able to, I can't open it up. I just wanted to look at it, and that's that. Yeah, okay, that's how you, my little girl, when she was little, she used to call him Eversipacity, just like that, you know. And but then her favourite was Paul from the Beatles. She didn't like Linda when he got married to her. She didn't. And we actually came in to see them at the balcony of the South Australia Hotel opposite the Parliament House. We were there for hours and hours on end. Okay, she's telling me I have to go. So I've got now Neil Diamond, and it is with Dear Father.

And that was a lovely piece of work by Neil Diamond, as only he can do it. And from the album, Jonathan Livingston Seagull. I hope you enjoyed that. All right, and we have another one of his, but a very tiny one, and that's Skybird. It is, it is, it is.

0: That wasn't Skybird song that I was going to give you, sung by Neil Diamond. That was Johnny Cash family, their being in Australia, like the whole family is singing, father and son and grandfather and sister and grandmother and mum. Yes. And that is the Arena and Jade. That was tie a little yellow ribbon of the old tree. Okay. Now have I got my glasses on? Yes, I have got my glasses on right now. But we've got to have this before we do that.
1: 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This is Daniel O'Donnell here. And when I'm in Adelaide, I love listening to Relaxing Interlude with Ludmilla on 88.7. 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
0: Oh, I do. Thank you, Daniel. But we've got to have this right now. Oops. It is.
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4: 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I'm Ludmilla here with you till 8 o'clock tonight. And we now go back to what we were going to play before. And that is Skybird. And that's the instrument. Enjoy.

I told you that it was only a very, very, very short one, didn't I? Barb, you're going to, I don't know whether you know that our Mark loves Neil Diamond very, very, very, very, very much. Okay, that's food for thought for you, okay? And right now I've got him doing Lonely Looking Sky, so do enjoy.

And that was the great, great, great Neil Diamond with Lonely Looking Sky. It's only a very, very short song, but it's beautiful as well too. And the time now is 6:26 to be. That's right. And if you're travelling, just take care on the roads, put your lights on and everything like that, because at this time of the night, it's rather awkward. It's neither too dark or not light enough. So anyway, we'd better go down the track with music for about the family that I was telling you about. Reno and Jade, that's father and son, but there's a grandfather involved there as well. Grandmother and a sister. So it's a complete, as I'm saying, that they're just like, and they're from Victoria, from a small town in Victoria. The Unforgettable CD, and there were quite a few of them. I was lucky enough to obtain from a certain person, and I do thank them for it as well too, because they are wonderful, wonderful, wonderful. So right now, what have I got for you? It is Kondo Kondo with Mary. That's the younger lady in the piece.

0: And that was Quando with Reno and Jade. All right. And from the album Unforgettable. And the next one is going to be The Sister in the Piece, but we have this before we do that.
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0: Yes, you can do that, because, and I'm speaking from experience, because I've had calls from America, from Ireland, and some of the closer countries. Yeah, I can't think of the... of the name, but I mean, these are so far away, you know. We get there, and they have music from 88.7 Adelaide's Coast FM. They do. All right, and the time now is 6:32 to be exact. And now we're going to have a piece of lovely music, Snowbird, from the Moria family. As I told you, that they, to me, they are like the Cash family in America. But this is Mary, and she is Moria. She's going to sing for us Snowbird. There you are.

And that was a lovely piece of music by one and only Frank Chatsfield. He plays Bergeracht. Very nice indeed. Yes, I do hope that you enjoyed it. Oops, pardon me, enjoyed that. The time is now 20 minutes to 7. And good evening. If you've just tuned in, you're listening to 88.7 Adelaide's Coast FM. And I've got a lovely community announcement to inform you of. The Hub is a welcoming space that provides support, connection, well-being, activities, referrals and community engagements, opportunities for current serving defence members, veterans and their families. They have supported hundreds of individuals and families through social connection, health and well-being programs and community events. On Saturday, 29th of August, they will be celebrating their first birthday at the Spruance Hall, Elizabeth East, and would love to share this milestone with the wider community. The event will be run from 10:30 a.m. till 2 p.m. and will feature live entertainment from Army Band, guest speakers, community stalls and activities, children's entertainment, free barbecue lunch, raffles and prizes and opportunities to connect with the veterans and their families. For more information, call Ashley on 0498 173 750. That's Ashley on 0498 173 750. Caring for our community, 88.7 Adelaide's Coast FM. 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All right. And if you didn't quite catch all that, what I was reading, and you'd like to know more about it, please call me on 8371 1000. And what am I going to play for you right now? Oh, the wonderful, wonderful Connie Francis. And she's going to sing for us. What is she going to sing for us? A medley. All right, enjoy.

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9: It is, or it was, but and prior to that we had, it was and it is. Of course you're on the right station. And we had Connie Francis, she had a medley of Exodus and... what else did she have for us? This land is my land. All right. And what am I going to tell you? That was the beautiful, beautiful lady, Exodus, and Hava Nagila. And the time now is 11 minutes to 7 o'clock. And we have to go and play a little bit of... Jim Reeves, I think, really, because he's wanting to sing songs for us. And what is he? No, we're not going to have Jim Reeves at the moment, or are we? Okay, all right. Mexican Joe, that is Jim Reeves, it is. So, Jim, the great Jim Reeves. Mexican Joe, and it was composed by Torak. And we are going to play him right now.

Oh, that was a real cut off there, wasn't it? He had finished and it was just went boom, that's it. Well, that's okay. We will allow him that. But he would like to play another song. And what's the song going to be? Oh, yes, it is going to be a name that I can't even pronounce to be exactly. Echo Benita. And this is Jim Reeves, so do enjoy it.

And that was the great Jim Reeves from his album, The Great Jim Reeves. Just simple, simple. Yeah, nothing anymore, but I mean, he is fabulous at all times and very, very, very great singer. Very, very great. Entertainer. Okay, the time now is 4 minutes to 7 o'clock. Good evening if you've just tuned in. I'm Ludmilla here with you till 8 o'clock tonight, and I'd love to have the pleasure of your company. Not standing by me, as my little Irishman keeps saying, but just staying with 88.7 Adelaide's Coast FM. And right now I have got Come With Me to Paradise with Tony Christie. Enjoy.

0: Well, how was that to write? Nice and bubbly, wasn't it? And the time now is 7 o'clock.
1: Hello there, this is Daniel O'Donnell here. And when I'm in Adelaide, I love listening to Relaxing Interlude with Ludmilla on 88.7 Adelaide's Coast FM.
0: And I do thank you very, very much indeed, my little friend. 1 hour has gone by. So we are going to have a little bit of a wonderful... who are we going to have now? Oh, dear. Manuel and his orchestra. He is going to play for us. But Tony can have a little rest.

And now we're getting back to Tony Christie again. And what is it that he's going to sing for us? Knocking on your door. Knocking. Oh, dear. No, we're not putting that one on. We are going to do... What are we going to do right now? It's going to be a little bit of a surprise. So we'll see what happens. Who's it going to be? Tony Christie? Or it could be Chitara with Al Martina, but no, we're going to turn around and do, I think Tony wants to have he's had a little rest, and so now he can turn around and give another one of his very nice pieces of music. Enjoy.

and that was Tony Christie with Knocking on Your Door. It is, and he's a wonderful, wonderful entertainer. I have seen him actually on the YouTube, different concerts that he's put through. So if you've got an opportunity, please turn around and have a look, because really and truly tremendous. All right, and now he's going to, he's been allowed to have a triple play tonight. So this next number is, one more time for him, and then he can have a rest, all right? Enjoy his, what is his last number? One more time. Enjoy.

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4: It is. It is. And the time is now 15 minutes after 7 o'clock. Now, I've got a couple of gentlemen who were very, very lovely towards our station. And they even became members. So I just thought that fair enough. They deserve two songs, one per each gentleman. But we were waiting for a third one. The third one didn't do anything about it. But that's okay. We've got plenty of time next week or next couple of weeks. But for these two gentlemen who are from Ukraine, and I'd love, and I've chosen two lovely pieces of music. So please be gentle with the fact you can't understand, but you can feel it, and of their troubles. So it's two songs for two gentlemen who became members. Do enjoy.

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All right, so this is the next one. Do enjoy. And I do hope that I've got you at the right time.

0: 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And there are lots of listeners that adore his work. And I've promised that I'd play it more often. But sometimes the time really and truly gets away from you. All right. And we have this right now.
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0: Yes, that is very, very true what he had to say. Just check it out because, I mean, as I said to you before, that our station is so wonderful that it's heard all over the world. It is heard all over the world. And what am I going to play for you right now? Guitarra Romana, and that's with Al Martino. Do enjoy.

Well, wasn't that a very nice piece of work by Al Martino? All right. Yes, what am I going to do for you right now? I think I will give you another community announcement just to let you know of things that are happening. All right. And that's on Friday, 21st of August, featuring T Junction at the Home of the Legends, 11 La Salle Street, Dudley Park. Doors open at 6:30 till 11. 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And if you didn't quite catch anything, well, that you didn't quite catch what I was talking about, please call me on 8371 1000, and I will reiterate what you would like. All right. And now what are we going to have? We are going to have, I think, round, not round, but bound for South Australia. And that is, I can't give you the name of the artist, but I can give you the very, very, very lovely Treasury of Australiana songs from... 40 songs in one on one CD. Very nice indeed. All right, we're going to have number 11, and that's Bound for South Australia. Oops.

It is like that, isn't it? You know, they've finished and, what am I going to do right now? We are going to turn around and play this one. Shores of Botany Bay with John Currie. All right, so do enjoy.

Pardon me. Oh, well, they've decided that they're not going to sing anymore for us. All right, okay. Well, we'll try and see what we can do with this number then, okay?

0: And that was, Come Prima with Connie Francis. It was. All right, and we have this right now before we go any further. Amazing. It's, you know, just got in. I feel as though I've just sat down and warmed up in the chair. And yes, it's time for me to, no, to get out of the chair. Okay, but
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0: Yes, and we need this right now too, because I've been on the phone, naughty, naughty lady. But these things do happen, don't they?
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0: No. There was a wrong red button that... Okay. You'll have to forgive me, Tim. Okay, right now, and what am I going to play for you? Right. We will have a little surprise.

0: Oh, Mamma Mia, what have we done? We have gone from a classical piece to a Australiana piece on Botany Bay. And the time has come for me to vacate the chair and for Tim to take over. And I was quite ready for him to take over beforehand, wasn't I? But sometimes the fingers slide elsewhere. All right, I do thank you very, very much for the calls that I've had, much appreciated. And thank you for taking the trouble to picking the phone up and letting us know of what we're doing. All right, thank you again. Take care on the roads. Till next time, good night, and thank you again.
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2: And good evening. It's currently 12 degrees at 8 p.m. on Coast FM. And the overnight low for the city tonight is 9 degrees with 19 expected as the top for tomorrow. That seems quite warm considering where we've been. Generally, the forecast for Monday is partly cloudy. There's a medium chance of showers, most likely in the evening, with 0 to 1 millimetres the prediction, and winds easterly 15 to 25 kilometres per hour, turning northeasterly 15 to 20 kilometres per hour during the day. The trend for the next few days: Tuesday, showers with 1 to 5 millimetres the prediction and 19 degrees. And Wednesday, showers easing with 1 to 7 millimetres the prediction and 18 degrees the top. Thank you very much to Lumilla for presenting her relaxing interlude program. Always a wonderful selection and lots of Australiana in there tonight. Lovely to hear. Thank you, Lumilla. Please drive home safely. And now we have Bible Spotlight. So stay tuned. Don't turn that dial. God's message for mankind takes centre stage.

Good evening and welcome to Bible Spotlight, where the Bible, God's message for mankind, takes centre stage. My name's Tim Colliver, and on behalf of the Christadelphians of Adelaide, welcome to the program. This week on Bible Spotlight, our special guest is Anthony Pillion, and we're talking about immortality. Who has it? Who can get it? Do you and I have it now, wrapped in a thing called a soul? We spent a couple of weeks recently getting back to Bible basics, to find the real story underneath some strange church ideas. And immortal life is no exception to that. And I think tonight you'll certainly be surprised by what the Bible has to say and what the message that Anthony can reveal to us and the hope that it provides. Later this evening, we'll replay one of our classic Bible Spotlight segments from the Women of the Bible series. But please stick around. I'll be right back with Anthony to talk about immortal life. If you want to call us tonight, give us a call during the breaks on 8371 1000. That's 8371 1000. 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And this is the Bible Spotlight program.

0: And welcome back. 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This is the Bible Spotlight program. My name's Tim Colliver, and now time gives me great pleasure to welcome Anthony Pillion to the studio. Anthony, great to have you in.
1: Thank you for having me here.
0: And you've got a powerhouse of a topic tonight, immortality, or the immortal souls. We normally hear it sort of talked about. It seems almost every church these days talks about the immortal soul. Many religions outside of Christianity talk about immortality or life after death, some sort of soul-y thing floating off into the ether, either up to a heaven or to a hell. But let's get back to the Bible tonight, and I don't want to preempt your conclusion, because perhaps I won't preempt the conclusion.
1: No, best not to.
0: So let's go back to the beginning. When, rather than saying where do we hear about the immortal soul, what if I ask the question, when do we start to hear about the immortal soul or immortality being talked about in that sense?
1: Well, it's a good question, Tim, and I think, look, it's as you said, rightly said, it's a very much an accepted doctrine in Christianity today, and has been for thousands of years now. But the idea, as you said, of other religions having this concept of an afterlife or a part of the soul of man that sort of disappears from the body at the time of death and goes somewhere else, is certainly by no means new. Anybody who's done a little bit of history and have studied the ancient Egyptians would have come across that concept. So that's thousands of years before the Christian era.
0: It was vitally important to Pharaoh that he got his soul going off in the right direction.
1: That's
0: with his pyramid.
1: Right. Yep, and they had to have all of the things done in the right order from the moment that he died and how long he was in the salt baths for, and all the embalming and everything else that went with that. And all the carvings and all of the artifacts and things that he took with him were absolutely essential for what they saw as being this journey of his soul through the netherworld into the afterlife. And whether it was good or evil depended then on the judgment that was going to take place by their Parthenon of gods.
0: So you just sort of ticked all the boxes for the main ingredients of when you start talking about immortality, life after death, judgment and reward or punishment, haven't you?
1: That's right. Yeah, it's all there. And it's all been there, as you said, thousands of years before the Christian era even started to take off.
0: So when did it enter the Christian agenda?
1: Well, from there, it actually, you can trace it through the Babylonians, the Chaldeans. Mm-hmm. They had the same concepts of a soul that left the body and the concept of heaven and hell
0: well. The ancient Iraqis?
1: Those countries of the Middle East, they've all had this concept flowing through. And then as you come down through time, you move into, say, the Greek era and the Greek philosophers, Socrates, Plato, and others who all taught this concept of the soul of man leaving the body and going into an afterlife.
0: So you've got the Elysian Fields, I think, from the Greeks.
1: That's right, yep. That's good. That's good memory. So it sort of travelled down through this era, and the Jewish religion, if you trace that down during a similar time, they definitely didn't espouse that. But then over time, even the Jewish religion around the time of Christ had this basic concept or an accepted understanding around the synagogues that there was this thing called an immortal soul, so almost taken from the Greek culture.
0: So that's quite unusual then. And it follows directly on from what Greg was talking about last week when we started talking about God and the Lord Jesus Christ. And we talked about this Jewish view of the Bible, the fact that you have to look at the Bible with a Jewish set of eyes because it was well, at least most of it was a book written directly for them and nobody else.
1: Yeah, that's right. And I think that what we can see in that is that when the Pharisees in particular were actually quite significant in the fact that they held to the view that there wasn't an immortal soul for a great length of time. But then by the time you get to the time of Jesus, there had been an acceptance of that even by themselves. And so they had layered their tradition on top of the Bible. And that tradition was what turned things away from God, which, again, if we look at the Christian era, you see similar things take place, that the closer or the sooner that you move away from the Bible and start to take in other philosophies and to think, I guess, in human constructs, then the quicker it is that you can move away from Bible truth. And I think, again, hopefully what we'll be able to demonstrate tonight is that's exactly what's occurred.
0: So what the picture you've just drawn for us is all these parallel cultures running alongside the Jewish culture for those thousands of years. They've had the idea of immortal souls, of life after death, not involving a physical body, of judgment, of heaven and of hell, whether that's the Egyptians, whether that's the Greeks. But very tellingly in there, you mentioned that it wasn't the way it started for the Jewish faith, for the biblical faith.
1: Yeah, that's right. And perhaps before we sort of jump back to sort of start to look at the Bible and just ask ourselves some questions, it probably, in terms of just to finish off the historical aspects of the Christian era, obviously when Christ died, then he ascended to heaven. Then there was the teaching, the preaching of the apostles that we can see that's outlined through Acts and the epistles that came after that. Then around about, around about 350, the Emperor Constantine merged, as it were, the pagan faith of Rome and the Christian faith that was there at the time, brought them together and created a state religion that was based partly on paganism, partly on Christianity. So where, as you rightly said, there were these parallel views that were travelling down through history, you come to Constantine, and probably for the first time they come together in any real way, and is sponsored at a state level, which enabled that doctrine and the faiths and the beliefs that were part of that meld of those two religions to have great power right throughout the then known world.
0: And if you don't believe that, there's the door.
1: Yeah, that's exactly right. Or more than that, there's the circus. See what the lion's got to say about it.
0: So, I mean, we talked about that last week with Greg. It was a massive effort of political expediency for Constantine to do that, because he had about 40% pagan, 40% Christian. Pushing them together made his life a lot easier and made his kingdom, his empire a lot easier to rule.
1: Yeah, and you read a lot from the historians that would say that, you know, he presided over those early years of that church or that melded religion with an iron fist. And he made certain that what came out of that was what he wanted, and as you say, what he wanted was political expediency. And so as time went over, that became the accepted thing. And I've got a quote here from a theologian, Reverend G. Waller, from his book, The Biblical View of the Soul, and he says this: "The immortality of the soul is a doctrine of heathen origin. It was held by the pagan priests of Chaldea, Babylonia, and Egypt, centuries before the Christian era, and by Pythagoras, the philosopher, who taught the pre-existence and transmigration of souls." Perhaps he should have stuck to triangles. "After him, it was taught by Socrates, a most celebrated heathen philosopher, and after him by Plato and Platonists, from which sect sprang some of the earliest heresies of the Christian church of the first four centuries." So that's his assessment of how this all came together.
0: Well, he doesn't pull any punches, does he?
1: No, he's not in any way trying to gloss it over or to put a nice spin on it. He says, you know, this is where it came from. And you will actually find that among most theological writers, when they write on this topic, they acknowledge right up front that there's no or very little, or there's certainly no explicit support for a doctrine that would say that man has an immortal soul. What they then take on is say, well, it's implied, and it's this implication which gets drawn out of different places and needs to be twisted into...
0: You sort of have to read between the lines, according to them.
1: Reading between the lines would probably be the nicest way to put it. It's, in many cases, just pure twisting and of what's actually written.
0: And yet this must be quite a shock for a great number of people, because it's one of the central doctrines, really, of the Christian church these days, isn't it? That the church is all about caring for your soul.
1: Yep.
0: That everything you do in this life is about that soul and what happens to it after death. So if you're going to come on here tonight, and I can't claim to be shocked because I knew what you were talking about, and say that there isn't an immortal soul, then it begs the question, what is there?
1: That's right, and that's something hopefully we'll get towards the end of our discussion. But I think, and as you sort of said, you know, it's very central to what Christian churches in the main teach. And as you say, when you've got this bit of the body or this bit of mankind, the soul, which is leaving at the point of death, well, it then has to go somewhere. And so the doctrines of heaven and hell are so tightly linked to it as to be, you can't have one without the other. And so you can sort of see that one error sort of brings about other errors, and it's a compounding over time, and what then gets built around that is a whole

0: Hey, welcome back. 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This is the Bible Spotlight program. My name's Tim Colliver. If you have a question tonight, give us a call on the breaks on 8371 1000. That's 8371 1000. It's about 20 minutes past 8, so taking you through till 9 p.m. when we hand over to A Touch of Jazz. So, Anthony, before the break, we've dropped any number of bombshells about the term the immortal soul. So we haven't really looked at the Bible yet, and that's something we're coming to on the Bible Spotlight show. It's very important that we open the book. But the scene you set for us is that these parallel cultures alongside the Jewish religion, which the Bible is heavily based upon for the vast majority of its history, the cultures alongside the Jewish religion maintained this doctrine of the immortal soul, that there is something immortal that lives inside us, something ethereal that can float off after we die and must be judged and then goes to a heaven or to a hell after its judgment, depending on what it deserves. And you mentioned the Egyptian faiths, you mentioned the Chaldeans or the Babylonians, the ancient Iraqis, the Greek philosophies.
1: Greek philosophers, yes, the Roman religions of the time,
0: all heavily wrapped up in it. And then what you showed to us was that this actually popped up sort of midstream in the Jewish faith.
1: That's right. Yeah.
0: There was a time before when it wasn't mentioned, and then by the time of the Lord Jesus Christ, it was part of the dialogue.
1: Yeah.
0: It had been adopted.
1: Mm.
0: And yet we're about to go back to the Bible and find out, does it even fit?
1: Yeah, that's right.
0: So where can we begin to look at the immortal soul? Where should we look for what isn't there, or what is there if the immortal soul isn't in the Bible?
1: Yeah, well, Tim, there's probably about 35 passages that you could go to that are most often relied upon to imply, as I said before, that it's understood and accepted by the majority of theologians, at least anyway, that there's no explicit discussion about an immortal soul at all.
0: In other words, there's no reference that says you have an immortal soul.
1: Exactly. The words immortal and soul, or eternal and soul, or anything like that, or life, or all of that sort of stuff. It's never brought together in terms of this piece of mankind which sort of floats off or exists or continues to exist consciously after death.
0: So it's something that theologians almost reinforcing the idea that the Bible is too hard for a normal person to understand.
1: Yeah, that's often what happens, isn't it? Therefore, the people say, I can't understand that, it's too hard for me, so I have to rely on this person. They've been trained, therefore I

0: I'll accept what they have to say. And yeah, that's clearly a very dangerous thing to do, is that, you know, you're leaving your eternal life, if you like, or your opportunity for it, in the hands of somebody else. I mean, surely if it's mm-hmm. something which is that important and so key to you, then it's really a great responsibility on every one of us to make sure that we understand it completely ourselves. Probably I think this is a good time for us to, you know, let's go back to the beginning, to Genesis. And you know, clearly what we have in the story of creation mm-hmm. Is the moment, if you like, that that life began, or human life began. And you know, we read that in Genesis 2 that the Lord God formed man from the dust of the ground in verse 7 and breathed into his nostrils the breath of life, and man became a living soul. So there you have it.
1: Well, if you read the authorized version, the King James, about 400 years old.
0: Yep, that's right. So, but I guess what I want to demonstrate from that is that, you know, that's a point. Life began there. So mm-hmm. somewhere, if there's an immortal soul, in that process of the forming of the dust of the ground and it becoming a living being, somewhere in there it had to happen, if indeed it actually happened.
1: Well, it's funny you say that. My Bible actually says living being. It's the New King James.
0: If you look at you know, the words which are used there, you know, we could talk Hebrew, but you know, the word soul, Hebrew nephesh, just simply, as you say, means a living being. Some versions actually say a living animal. It's used of animals as well as humans. So all life, if you like, is referred to by the same term. So there's nothing different about them. So there's nothing in there that actually says anything about that. I mean, another word that's used is the Hebrew word for spirit, you know, ruach, and that simply just means a breath, you know, those lungs, you know, expelling air from the lungs out through the mouth and nostrils.
1: Well, it's certainly something that Greg mentioned last week as well, that the idea that God's breath gives life
0: yes.
1: is certainly key, and we can't take away
0: can't
1: from
0: take
1: that.
0: Away from that, no, absolutely not. But again, conceptually, that same word is used for the, you know, the expelling of ideas from the mind. You know, we're conversing, we're forming thoughts, and mm-hmm. we're expressing those to each other and to the listeners tonight. I mean, that same process is what's going on. And as we sit here doing that, coincidentally, we're breathing mm-hmm. air out of into our lungs and then back out again. That's the concept of that word which is used. There's nothing nuanced about that in any way that indicates an on-living or ongoing or everlasting or immortal component to that at all.
1: So just the brass tacks of it was that Adam was formed out of the dust and God breathed life into him.
0: That's right.
1: And then he lived.
0: Started that spark of life, which, incidentally, if this might be another topic you want to, that's something that evolution can't explain. It picks up from a time that life started and sort of says, well, this is how we think it happened, but it can't actually explain that spark of life. And here we have in the Bible an explanation that says, this is how it happened. God said that he was going to breathe into Adam, mm-hmm. and he did, and Adam became a living, breathing being, and no different to the animals that God had previously created.
1: Okay, so a nice, simple record to start with.
0: That's right, fairly, very, very simple. And look, just let's quickly flick over to Ecclesiastes 3. And again, this is something which I think is just so simple, so clear. It's beyond a capability of being misunderstood.
1: So written by the wisest man ever to have lived,
0: that's
1: Solomon.
0: Right, Solomon. And in verse 19, he says this, "For that which befalleth the sons of men befalleth beasts. Even one thing befalleth them, as the one dieth, so dieth the other. Yea, they are all one breath, so that a man hath no preeminence above the beasts, for all is vanity." Again, the simplicity of that, I think, is quite profound. Beast, man, they have the same breath. There was no difference
1: until
0: between
1: we start
0: them.
1: Talking about, you know, cat heaven and dog heaven and sheep heaven and cow heaven and all those sorts that's of strange ideas
0: exactly.
1: that come out of pop culture.
0: Yeah, that's right. And look, I mean, there's no serious theologian that I've ever come across that actually adheres to that acceptance of the fact that animals too have immortal souls and are dealt with and judged in the same way as man is dealt with according to the Bible. We could then come across to Genesis 3, and that's and again another well-known incident to most, right. most people who are keen on the Bible. And the scene, of course, is quite idyllic. Adam and Eve living in harmony in the garden. That was obviously a beautiful garden, just by the description of it. In Genesis 2 and verse 16, they were given a law. Mm-hmm. You can eat of every tree in the garden, but this tree in the middle of the garden, don't eat of it. In the day that you eat of it, you're going to die. Fairly clear command, thou shalt surely die. And then in Genesis 3 and verse 1, then you have this serpent coming along, And he puts an alternate proposition to Eve and says, well, you know what? You won't die. So you've got God on the one hand, mm-hmm. who says you will die. You've got the serpent on the other, says you won't die. Yet if we were to accept, for the sake of this discussion, that man did have an immortal soul, then all of a sudden, God's the liar and the serpent's right. Because the serpent said you won't die, and if we've got this immortal thing going off and is undying, then he's right and God's wrong. And again, there's no serious theologian that would actually subscribe to that.
1: Because you then have to say that, well, God was missing out the explicit detail of, well, you're going to die and then you'll float off to heaven, so don't worry about it.
0: Yeah, well, why would there be any concern? And if that were the case, well, eat of the tree all you want. It's only going to end up in a better place for you, isn't it? Why would you be concerned about that at all? So clearly there's an incongruity there, that if you accept that there's this immortal soul, that makes it very difficult to explain the clear teaching, which is in these very simple passages at the very beginning of the Bible.
1: So if you're building your Bible from the base up, you've got a very, very, very simple foundation there.
0: That's right.
1: There's no complexity about it.
0: And it doesn't come any simpler than that.
1: You would expect that complexity to be explained. If heaven existed, hell existed, there was a judgment after death, and then choice of reward or punishment, you'd expect God to be right out there and saying, this is what's going to happen.
0: Yep.
1: You'll need to prepare for this.
0: Yeah, right from the very beginning. But you look at everything that he says in Genesis 3, he says, no, there's going to be some difficulty for you here. You're going to struggle and then you're going to die. And your children after you, the same thing's going to happen. But you know, obviously, and again, we don't have time to go into this tonight, but the promise of Genesis 3 is obviously also one that sort of spoke of the fact that Christ was going to come and reverse that. And we'll sort of discuss that a little bit later.
1: Well, we'll try and end with some sort of hope there, Anthony.
0: That's right. Yes, exactly. now, what I wanted to do is perhaps, and we may only have time for one or two, to look at a couple of these passages. And the first one I wanted to have a look at, because it probably is most often referred to, is 1 Peter 3. Now,
1: so that's Peter, the apostle of the Lord Jesus Christ?
0: That's right, 1 Peter and chapter 3. And we read in this section here in chapter 3 and at verse 19, this is the verse that gets referred to. We'll just say perhaps take verse 18 for a bit of context. For Christ hath also once suffered for sins, the just for the unjust, that he might bring us to God, being put to death in the flesh, but quickened by the Spirit, by which also he went and preached to the spirits in prison. So, there you go.
1: That sounds very ethereal, doesn't it?
0: It does, doesn't it? So that would seem to imply, and this is it's implied, that there's this disembodiment of the body and the spirit which has taken place here, because clearly from the context as it goes on in verse 20, it's talking about the time of Noah. So what we're looking at here is these bodies which have died back in the time of Noah. Now, it's got to be a couple of thousand years before this, if not more. And these bodies have died, but these souls have somehow remained in some sort of prison. Some would say that was Hades. But clearly what it looks like it's being said here is that Jesus went and preached to these disembodied souls that were in prison and have been for thousands of years. I'm assuming that he's preaching in some way that he's looking to save them from being in that prison. And so that if you're going to believe then that this was an implication or something which implies an immortal soul, then you would have to then also agree that there's this indication that there's also a second chance, that these people who first of all, had 120 years that Noah was preaching to them to accept what he was saying and to mm-hmm. be saved, didn't take any notice of that, died, their souls hung around in this prison for a few thousand years, and then Jesus comes along and goes and preaches to them.
1: Selectively.
0: To give them this second chance. And so this doctrine then that also comes alongside of it is one of a second chance, which, unless you believe in the halfway house of purgatory, which I understand not even the Catholics actually subscribe to anymore, that there's this concept that these, though they had their opportunity, they died not taking up that opportunity, and then have come along later with this opportunity that somehow Jesus is giving them. That would be what is implied by an understanding of an immortal soul in that verse.
1: And it certainly sounds very confusing for Peter, who was once a fisherman, to be writing down for us. It certainly seems like he's obscuring the facts in some way.
0: That's right. It would seem that, you know, that's all very strange. But you know, there's really, again, if you look at it closely, there's nothing in that passage, is there, that actually would indicate to you that there's this disembodiment which has taken place. I mean, in other passages, and we won't turn them up, but if people want to look them up, 1 John 4, verse 1, and also in 2 John, verse 7, the same word, if a spirit is used there, of in circumstances, which has clearly got to do with a physical person. So Hebrews 12, verse 23 is another example of that as well. So we're not talking about a disembodiment here. So then the question is, well, what are we talking about?
1: What's the simple explanation?
0: What's the simple explanation of all of this? Well, I think if you look at what goes on here, I mean, and as I alluded to verse 20, where it goes on, it talks about Noah and preparing the ark, and in that ark there were eight souls that were saved. And then he goes on and talks about this figure whereunto is even baptism doth save. So there's a comparison going on here about the salvation that was wrought in the ark, and the salvation which is being wrought in baptism. And obviously baptism is to do with Jesus Christ. The inference here of the Spirit is, I think, very simply the fact that the same Spirit that Noah was preaching by to his generation, Christ was using in his generation to give the same warning. That is, that there is going to come a time when the current order of things will be no more.
1: Act now.
0: This is your time. This is your opportunity. If you don't take your opportunity now and you don't avail yourself of this salvation, which is in Noah's time, it was in the ark, and in Christ, you know, from the time of Christ is in baptism, which we have an opportunity to avail ourselves of. If you don't take that opportunity, then there's nothing for you.
1: So Noah was looking forward to Christ and preaching in that same way.
0: He was preaching the same message. Like, his message was one of warning. And Christ was doing the same thing. I mean, Christ's whole ministry was about, particularly to the Jewish nation, to say, this is what the law and the prophets is all about. This is what salvation is. Salvation is not by ticking off a tick box that you can tick off from the law. It's about faith. It's, you know, compare it to Abraham. All of these things, the same message was being portrayed. Listen to me, do as I say, and you will be saved. That's the message. And that was Noah's message as well in his time.
1: As well as demonstrating that the Lord Jesus Christ had that power of God, that power to give life.
0: Yeah,
1: as we saw in like Lazarus.
0: That same Spirit, that, you know, the power, the Spirit being the power of God that was there from the time of creation all the way through. It's not different things at different times. It's all linked together. It's all linked by this same thing, and that obviously is God that's sitting above all of that and controlling all of these things. So there's nothing disembodied in this. It's purely Peter saying, you've got the ark, which saved eight. You've got baptism into Christ Jesus. Take the opportunity. Don't be like the people of Noah. Don't fail to take this opportunity which has been presented to you.
1: So when we come to talking about baptism, then baptism is really part of the salvation plan that God offers.
0: That's right.
1: And something we spoke about just very quickly during the break was that without the idea of the immortal soul, baptism takes on a slightly different meaning, doesn't it?
0: Because
1: if you claim to have an immortal soul, then you've got to do something about it right quick in case you die before you're baptized.
0: Yeah, that's right. And I think we were particularly talking there about when you get these, when you move away from the clear teachings of the Bible and start to philosophize about them, and you know, taking the immortal soul as an example, there's evidence right down through history that the question was asked, well, what happens to a soul and when? And you know, there are people who sort of said, well, look, a child must be baptized early. So here comes another compounded error, something which is not in the Bible.
1: Because they're saying if you're not baptized, you can't go to heaven.
0: You can't go to heaven. So your immortal soul is going to go to hell, whether you like it or not. And then they say, well, but what about the stillborn infant? And that was something which was written about.
1: It's too late. It's tragic.
0: To the stillborn infant? You know, it's died before it even got to take a breath. I couldn't baptize it before while it was alive. What happens to that? And you know, someone say, oh no, this is a terrible thing. And others say, nope, it must go to hell. And so there's all this philosophizing that was going on over and above.
1: On commentary, the Bible says nothing about.
0: It was never in the Bible. It should never have even needed to have been discussed. And that's again that I think the tragedy of what occurs in these situations when we move away from the Bible and stop examining the Bible and start philosophizing on human terms, in human constructs and in human realms, then we come up with all sorts of weird and wonderful ideas, and none of them are helpful.
1: So to get back to the Bible then, what does the Bible say happens when we die? If there is no immortal soul, what is death?
0: Yeah, so death is I guess purely and simply a loss of consciousness, and that's what again the wise man Solomon said. He said, when you die, then there's no remembrance of thee in the grave, Lord. It's once you're dead, then you're dead. You cease to have consciousness at that point in time. The body decomposes, and science tells us what happens there. And so that's it. That's the end of that particular span of that human's life. So with nothing, with no other hope, with no capacity or
1: no part of them ongoing.
0: Well, then that's the end. So unless there's something else, then that's the finish.
1: So what's the something else?
0: So the something else. So let's come across to 1 Corinthians 15. So and we obviously won't have time to dive into this in a whole lot of detail, but very clearly what's been spoken of in 1 Corinthians 15 is this concept of the resurrection. And that's the hope that the Bible has always had right from the very beginning. So resurrection is obviously of key importance in Bible doctrine. And Paul makes that very plain here. He says in verse 14, he says, if Christ is not risen, then our preaching is vain and your faith also is vain. Now, that's pretty strong language, I think, in anyone's terms. So unless the resurrection is real and unless Christ himself was resurrected...
1: Go home.
0: There's nothing. Forget it. Just everyone go home, live your own life, die, and there you go. Your consciousness ceases and you've lived your life. It's the concept of eat, drink and be merry, for tomorrow we die, you could say. That's what it's all about. But what Paul is saying here in 1 Corinthians 15 is this is the hope that we have. Because we know that Christ was raised, and he goes through and sort of says to them, look, we saw this, we touched him, we felt him, we ate with him, he spoke with us. We know this was a real person.
1: Mm-hmm.
0: We were able to touch and feel him, we saw him eat. We saw all of these things that were absolute indicators to us that he was resurrected. This wasn't a spirit or an ethereal being that was ghostly in any way, although clearly he had powers that allowed him to move from place to place and to be seen and not seen, etc., etc. But that was the substance then of the hope that was offered. Because of that hope, or because of that resurrection, then clearly this tracking of birth through to death had been changed for some reason. It had gone backwards, as it were, and that death had gone back to life. And it only happened, obviously, in Jesus and a few other small cases where there had been that demonstration of the power of God, like Lazarus, for example.
1: So Lazarus, we had the widow's son. Countless times throughout the Bible, you've got this demonstration of God's power to raise the dead.
0: Yeah.
1: Rather than his prophet or the Lord Jesus Christ, in that case, to go, don't worry, they're in heaven.
0: Yeah.
1: He could have just said, don't worry, they're in heaven.
0: Why would he bother? Yeah.
1: Or he could have said, well, they were pretty bad, I sent them to hell.
0: Yeah.
1: But go on, let's give him another shot.
0: Yeah.
1: Every time he said, this is my power, this is my reward, this is what I do, I raise them from the dead, I recreate that body and put their mind back in there.
0: That's
1: and
0: right.
1: Medically, I think these days, we are scientifically so far advanced from the many centuries and millennia that have gone before us. We know what seriousness that means because we know how quickly the brain breaks down.
0: Yeah.
1: We know how easily we can be brain damaged, we can be sick, we can be mentally diseased.
0: Mm.
1: All of these things that we understand completely avoid the idea that we can have a soul that has memories, that has character, that has all these sorts of things. We know that's just a construct of our mind.
0: Yeah.
1: And yet
0: right.
1: God says, I can recreate that. Yeah. I can make you.
0: I can make you whole again. I can recreate you as you were before. No matter what happens to you, whether you're blown to smithereens, burnt, or whatever, God says, I can recreate that. And that's an offer that he basically makes to those who would follow and believe him. And that's the simple message of the Bible, Tim, and I think that's the thing that we really want the listeners to take away, is that there's nothing weird, strange, or unnatural about this. It's the fact that God's plan and purpose with the earth is that the earth is going to be populated with beings that love and serve him. And those who have died before that point in time, that he recreates the earth as he wants it to be, are offered that opportunity. and to Galatians 3 gives us that opportunity to be a part of those. And if you're those who are baptized into Christ are therefore heirs of Abraham or Abraham's seed and heirs of that promise which God has made, that, you know, he will have that recreated, that kingdom in the land of Israel.
1: It's again, a promise that doesn't relate to up there, it relates to down
0: it's,
1: here.
0: It's here on the earth. Right? There's nothing, again, in, and this is probably another topic you can take up with as a Bible basic topic.
1: There's any number.
0: There's any number of those. But the reward, the message of the Bible is it will happen here on earth.
1: And when the Bible talks about immortal life, what is it talking about?
0: It's talking about the time after Christ has returned to the earth, when those who have served him and served him well are given that gift of immortal life or eternal life here on earth.
1: Immortal physical life.
0: Here on earth. Yep, that's it. That's the message.
1: All right. I think that was abundantly clear. So thank you very much, Anthony, for coming in.
0: No worries at all, Tim.
1: We'll be back in just a moment with one of our Women from the Bible series to finish off the night. It's about 20 minutes to 9, so another 20 minutes before we hand over to A Touch of Jazz. Hope you're enjoying your evening on Coast FM.

0: 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This is the Bible Spotlight program. My name's Tim Colliver, and now we've got time for our Women of the Bible segment. It gives me great pleasure to welcome Melanie Brederick to the studio. Welcome, Melanie.
1: Thanks, Tim.
0: So, Mel, you've come in tonight to talk about Esther, who was actually an Old Testament character. Who was Esther?
1: Well, Esther was a Jewish queen of Persia, or modern-day Iran, and the story of her is found in the Book of Esther, which is in the Old Testament.
0: Okay, so what's the background to the story? What's happened? How did a Jewish person get to be in Iran?
1: Well, at this time, the Babylonian Empire, under which the Jews were taken captive, had been superseded by the Medo-Persian Empire. The king of this empire, King Ahasuerus, or Xerxes, reigned from 485 BC. His dominion extended over 127 provinces, from India to Ethiopia.
0: So this Xerxes character would have been a pretty powerful man at the time then.
1: Yeah, absolutely, Tim. He was also very prosperous. When we're introduced to King Ahasuerus, he's hosting a six-month conference showcasing his kingdom to the nobility and leaders of his empire. This concluded in a seven-day open-house banquet. The current queen of the time, Queen Vashti, also held a banquet for the women.
0: Okay, but didn't you say that Esther was the queen?
1: Yes, well, she becomes the queen.
0: Ah.
1: By the seventh day of the banquet, King Ahasuerus has consumed a lot of alcohol. I guess you could say he was well over the limit. He called for Queen Vashti to show off her beauty, and Queen Vashti did the unthinkable. She refused. As a result, she was stripped of her royal title and banished, clearing the way for Esther to become queen.
0: Okay, so Vashti didn't want to do the show pony thing. So how did the king and Esther meet? Was it is this your ancient typical love story?
1: Not really, Tim. The king's servants suggested that the king hold what was essentially a beauty contest from which he could select his new queen.
0: Well, at least he's consistent at this point.
1: Yeah. Now, Esther was not known in royal circles. She was an orphan raised by her older cousin Mordecai and, as already mentioned, a Jew living in exile. However, she was also very beautiful and was therefore selected as a candidate for the king's beauty contest.
0: So I take it that Esther fared well in the contest?
1: Yeah, she did. It would have been a very difficult time for Esther. The most beautiful girls from all 127 provinces were brought to Shusha and given a whole year to prepare themselves to be presented to the king. So imagine living among this group of girls, preening themselves daily and jealously eyeing off their competition. But Esther was different. She was beautiful inside and out, and she catches the attention of both the servants and the king and is chosen as the new queen.
0: Sounds like one of those supermodel shows from TV. So is this Esther's only claim to fame, though? Was she just a pretty face?
1: No, this is only the background for Esther's greatest moment. 5 years later, a man called Haman comes on the scene and he becomes prime minister. The king commands that everyone is to kneel down and honour Haman when he passes. Now, Haman was an Agagite, which is a descendant of King Agag, an Amalekite, and the Amalekites and the Jews were long-standing enemies. So when Mordecai, a Jew, refuses to kneel down and honour him...
0: This Haman character gets pretty upset, I take it.
1: Yes, he does. His anger and his hatred is so great that he not only wants to kill Mordecai, but gets the king to agree to a terrible plan to annihilate all Jews.
0: So Hitler wasn't the first man to come up with the whole anti-Semitic extermination plan?
1: Sadly, no. When Mordecai hears of this plan, he is devastated. He mourns in the traditional Jewish way by tearing his clothes, wearing instead sackcloth and throwing ashes on his head. This behaviour is mirrored by all the Jews in the provinces.
0: Was that including Esther? Because, I mean, she was his niece.
1: Yeah, she was. But Esther was living in the sheltered confines of the palace. She was like in a little bubble. So she hears of Mordecai's distress, but she does not know the cause of it. She sends one of her servants to find out what's troubling Mordecai. Mordecai not only tells her all the details of Haman's plan, but he urges her to beg the king for mercy and plead with him for her people.
0: Sounds like a pretty reasonable request from a man who's about to be dead in some way.
1: Yes, it does, but there is a catch. In those times, anyone who approached the king without being summoned was put to death. The person would only be spared if the king extended his gold scepter, indicating that he had pardoned the person.
0: So her just dropping in for a visit was pretty high stakes then.
1: Absolutely. But Mordecai points out that just because Esther is queen does not mean that she will escape Haman's plan. As a Jew, she could die anyway. He also expresses a belief that the Jews would be saved regardless of whether Esther intervened or not. Finally, he queried, perhaps this is your destiny.
0: So does Esther accept the challenge then? How does the story go from here? It's just getting interesting.
1: Yes, well, she does. After 3 days of fasting and preparation by her, her maids and all the Jews in Shusha, Esther approached the king, willing to die for her people. The first part of the plan went well. The king extended the gold scepter to his queen. He realised something must be terribly wrong for her to take such a risk and asked her a quest, promising to grant it.
0: So she spills the beans on Haman and happily ever after?
1: Almost. Esther doesn't act quite so hastily. She asks for the presence of the king and Haman at two banquets before she reveals her request. The king happily attends. Remember, he loves banquets.
0: Oh, it depends on what they're drinking.
1: And Haman is extremely honoured by this invitation.
0: But Haman doesn't realise that Esther is one of the Jews.
1: Well, no. Haman and the king haven't quite made the connection between Mordecai and Esther. You see, Esther had followed Mordecai's advice to conceal her nationality when she was taken to the palace. He had also changed her Jewish name, Hadassah, to a Persian name, Esther.
0: Okay, so he really had the wool pulled over his eyes then.
1: Yeah, totally in the dark. So when Esther reveals her request to grant me my life and spare my people, the king and Haman are equally surprised that Haman's plan had endangered the life of the queen and her people. So suddenly the tables are turned, the enemies of the Jews are destroyed, while the Jews are saved by their queen's plea.
0: And Haman gets a long drop and a short stop. It's quite an action-packed story.
1: Yeah, and it's an interesting book in the Bible. There are no direct references to God, worship, prayer or sacrifice in the entire book of Esther. So did these events occur by divine providence or just coincidence? I think it's very evident when you look at the entire book and all the twists and turns of the plot that we haven't had time to look at necessarily tonight, that God was working through Esther and Mordecai to save his people.
0: Well, it's almost certainly worth a read because, yeah, like you said, there's so many twists and turns in that one, you can't possibly but think God was behind that one. And isn't it really the same way in our lives?
1: Yeah. We can certainly look back on events sometimes in our lives and realise that they weren't just a series of coincidences, but God working with us.
0: Oh, exactly.
1: And Esther, I found, is a very inspiring and courageous woman. She acknowledged that God was working in her life and she was prepared to give her life for his people.
0: And it all really did work out in the best for her and the best for all involved.
1: Absolutely.
0: Except Haman.
1: Except for Haman.
0: But he brought that on himself. Anyway, so thank you very much for coming in tonight to talk about Esther. We certainly hope to have you in on another program.
1: Thanks very much.
0: So stick around because we've got a little bit more Bible Spotlight coming up in just a moment. 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

That's all we've got time for tonight on Bible Spotlight. So thanks very much to Anthony and Mel. We'll interrupt Tom Ward for just a moment while we finish up the program. David, thank you, David and Elizabeth, here for they put into preparing tonight for us. In Christadelphia, meeting places around Adelaide the following week, there are some great addresses being given. If you'd like to find out more details about a Christadelphia meeting place near you and major upcoming events, you can go to www.openyourbible.com.au. 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At Aberforth Park on the corner of Manning Road and Sunnymead Drive next Sunday afternoon at 2:30 p.m. The topic there is eternal life on earth, not in heaven. So it follows up what we've been talking about tonight and last week. Sunday afternoon, 2:30 p.m. at Aberforth Park, corner of Manning Road and Sunnymead Drive, eternal life on earth, not in heaven. At Warradale, 390 Morford Road next Sunday at 6 p.m. Describing why Jesus is described in the Bible as both the Son of Man and Son of God. Very, very important titles, but why both? Find out at Warradale, 390 Morford Road, next Sunday, 6 p.m. At Curtin Light Gardens, this Tuesday evening at 7:30 p.m. at 521 Goodwood Road, they're continuing their Good News class series, and this week is How to Walk with God, Part 2. Great session there at the Good News class at Curtin Light Gardens, 521 Goodwood Road, this Tuesday evening at 7:30 p.m. At Winvale on the corner of Hillendale and Endeavour Drive next Sunday at 5 p.m. they're continuing their first principles from the Bible. Next week, looking at judgment and what that really happens. And at Hope Valley, 1186 Grand Junction Road, next Sunday at 6 p.m. they're looking at Let the Bible Speak on the Holy Spirit, the role that plays in our belief, in our practice, and in God's work with us. So Let the Bible Speak on the Holy Spirit. 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If you have any questions, comments or feedback, 837 1000 is the phone number. That's 837 1000. Thank you very much for listening, and please join me again next Sunday evening at 8 p.m. on Bible Spotlight, where the Bible, God's message for mankind, will again take centre stage. 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
1: Well, the weather for the Monday, the 17th of August, minimum 9, maximum 19, with a possible shower, chance of rain 40%. And sun protections recommended between 10:40 and 2 p.m. for the UV index is predicted to reach the index of 4, which is a moderate measurement. So, apparently, a few showers tomorrow, possibly. Moving on to Tuesday, the 18th of August, minimum 11, maximum 20. But the rain possibly a bit higher at 1 to 8 millimetres and a 90% chance of rain on Tuesday. So a little bit of rain as we edge out of, slowly edge out of winter and into spring. And good evening and welcome to everybody. And thanks again to the Bible Spotlight team for another very, very interesting program. Put a lot of work into that, very inspiring program. Presented by the Christadelphians, care of Tim Colliver, every Sunday night from 8 till 9. Tune in, don't you? Won't you? Well, my name is Mel Tickle. I'm your host for A Touch of Jazz until midnight tonight. And all the late night jazz you wish to have, and a little bit more possibly. Well, tonight's program, we've got a lot of Australian tracks early on. As we listen to our theme for tonight, the Night Train from Oscar Peterson Trio, let's take you to all the way to Vince Jones from his Tell Me a Secret album. Here's Australia's Vince Jones with All the Way.

Well, the time is now nearly 20 past 9. 9:19 and 53 seconds, 54 seconds, 9:20. Here on Adelaide's 88.7 Coast FM, my name is Mel Tickle. I'm your good friend, the crew, and I'm playing the late night jazz for you till midnight tonight. And that was My Country from guitarist Peter O'Mara, Australian guitarist Peter O'Mara, from a collection of the best of ABC Jazz 2025. And before that, we had from Kate Sobrano and her Septep Live, My Baby Just Cares For Me. And before that, again, John McKay from, or John Mackey, I should say, from another one, another track from the best of the ABC Jazz 2025, Australian Jazz, Stella Bass, Starlight. And before that, we had Greg Arthur and James, no, what's his name? James, it'll come to me in a moment. James Hazelwood. Hazelwood Dale, Casper Tromp, and Tim Geldens with the Errol Garner piece Misty. Before that, we had Vince Jones, Australia's Vince Jones, with All the Way from his album Tell Me a Secret. And, well, I won't tell you any more secrets. I might have to go to a station break. After that, we'll go back to some more jazz from the ABC collection of 2025.

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I've got some problems with the station break there. I'll come back to that in a little while. But here's Mike Rivett, another track from the Best of the ABC 2025 Jazz.

0: Yes, another track from that album we're looking at tonight, or have looked at tonight, Tell Me a Secret from Vince Jones, and that was the title track, Tell Me a Secret. Before that, we had Project Synthesis from Mike Rivett, another track from, the Best of ABC Jazz 2025. Well, I think I've worked out now the station break, so let's have a listen to that.
1: Hi, I'm Yanis from Jansen Lawyers. 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If you need help, call me and we'll have a chat. 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

Yes, nice track there from Michelle Nicole Quartet, from the album A Flower Is a Lonesome Thing. And as I said many times on her program before, Michelle Nicole comes from the Barossa Valley, and I now think she's resident in Melbourne, has been for quite some years. What a terrific performer is Michelle Nicole. We're proud to call her a South Australian, although she might be a Victorian by residence at the moment. Before that, we had from the Swing Sessions 2 album a terrific arrangement of King of the Road from the Roger Miller song, this time by Australia's David Campbell. I trust you enjoyed that. Now it's Sunday after all, so, and we know that James Morrison, an Australian performer, is a man of faith. And so from his album, James Morrison Instrumental, here is James working through the track, The Church, One Foundation.

0: Taking us up to the 9:57 station break is Michelle Nicole with Do Nothing Till You Hear From Me from that Flower Is a Lonesome Thing, Lovesome Thing, I should say, album. Before that, we had Australian guitarist Doug DeVries with from his album Lantana Lovers with Dolce Di Coco. Before that, Graham Lyle and the Joe Shindamo Trio from the Smoking Gun album with Look for the Silver Lining and I Love You, Don't You Forget It, came from the late, great Janet Seidel, all the way from the west coast of South Australia to the big things in Sydney and Australia, and unfortunately passed away far too early in life for us to enjoy all her music. But we continue to enjoy it through her recordings. Okay, the time is now 9:57, coming to 9:58. 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Mel Tickle's my name. I'll see you after the station break.
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Another track from that Swing Sessions album, number 2 from David Campbell with Lazy River. And before that, we had James Morrison, another track from his instrumental album, James Morrison Instrumental with How Great Thou Art. That used to be the song sung by the George Beverly Shea and the Billy Graham Crusades back in the, late 60s, I reckon. And they travelled around Australia. How Great Thou Art. And Don't Worry About a Thing came from Vince Jones from the album Tell Me a Secret again. Now back to the wonderful music of Janet Seidel, this time Charade.

0: Yes, playing us into the 10:25 station, and station break is Doug DeVries. Again, a great Australian performer. That was Arantxa Tocco. And before that, we had Brownie from the James Sheridan Trio, James Sherlock Trio, beg your pardon, from the album called James Sherlock, and the trio is made up of James Sherlock, of course, Howard Cairns and Andy Fitzgibbon. And we had Delilah and we had Brownie from the team. So thank you very much for that, boys. So back to our you're listening to 88.7 Coast FM. This is A Touch of Jazz. My name is Mel Tickle, playing the late night jazz just for you until midnight tonight, when Dave Gable will be in with Chocolate Box, a wonderful program there, so stay tuned for that. Yes, so to our station break after that, we'll have some Louis Armstrong and some Dave Brubeck and some Paul Desmond after the station break, but here's our station break for 10:25 in Adelaide's 88.7 Coast FM.
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0: Yes, it's pretty obvious that track was from I was going to say Willie Nelson, but of course it's Louis Armstrong with You Go to My Head. That was from his Louis for Lovers deluxe edition. And before that we had Honeysuckle Rose by the WDR Big Band, all the way from Cologne in Germany. Yes, Honeysuckle Rose. Before that, Body and Soul from, again, from that Louis from Louis for Lovers edition. And I hope you trust you enjoyed that. We opened with this particular phrasing with the Koto song from Paul Desmond and Dave Brubeck. That was originally recorded on their, I think it was 1964 album, Jazz Impressions of Japan. That was from their 1975 duets album, that particular recording. And it's a very haunting piece, I have to say. And I played that the track from Jazz Impressions of Japan, some other time, but a very haunting piece. The beautiful sax of Paul Desmond and the wonderful piano of Dave Brubeck. Well, it's 10:48 here on Adelaide's 88.7 Coast FM. You're listening to A Touch of Jazz. My name is Mel Tickle, and I'm playing the late night jazz for you until midnight tonight, when Dave Gable will be in with his Chocolate Box show. And some of the music's never been played on SA Radio. So it'd be important to have a listen to that if you really enjoy music, and Dave does a fantastic program. In the meanwhile, it's time for our station break.
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Well, it's right on 11 o'clock here on Adelaide's 88.7 Coast FM. So I hope you're enjoying this late night jazz. You're perhaps relaxing on the couch with a beverage of your own selection, or perhaps cuddled up in bed, listening to just something to wind you down at the end of the weekend. Or maybe you're getting ready for work on a late night shift and just look something to smooth the way a bit. That last track was Blue Dove by Paul Desmond and Dave Brubeck. Before that, Taste of Honey. I think it's a terrific arrangement of that by Gordon Goodwin's A Big Fat Band, Big P-H-A-T Band, I should hasten to add. And that was, of course, they do, I'm not sure whether they still do, but they often come out to James Morrison's Generations of Jazz at in Mount Gambier. Not sure whether they've been doing it recently, but certainly a very punchy sound of A Taste of Honey. That arrangement. And before that, you go to My Head with Louis Armstrong and Honeysuckle Rose with the WDR Big Band, which I mentioned from Cologne. And it smells lovely, doesn't it? Anyway, it's 1 minute past 11, and we're now going into... yes, and I'll take you to a vocal, Don't Make My Brown Eyes Blue. This is from Laura Feige and recorded at Ronnie Scott's in London. There's Laura Feige with Don't Make My Brown Eyes Blue.

Acting a little foggy.

gallons of coffee just to wash it down. My carbonated soda by the pound. Then throw me smack dab in the middle. 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You can jump.

That again was the WDR Big Band in Cologne with Snack Dab in the middle. With the WDR Big Band, Cologne and the Blues and Beyond was the name of the album. And before that, we had Laura Feige with Just One of Those Things, and we had I'm Old Fashioned from Joel Coltrane. Now back to Gordon Goodwin's Big Fat Band. This is from the album 25 Years of Fatness. So this is Sing, Sang, Sung. Gordon Goodwin's Big Fat Band.

0: Yes, that was Sing Sang Sang by Gordon. Gordon Goodwin's Big Fat Band. Before we go back to our next group of songs, it's time for our station break. The time is now 11:26 here on Adelaide's 88.7 Coast FM. 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Mel Tickle's my name. I'm your God Rather Groove, playing the music for you, late night jazz for you till midnight tonight. After the station break, we'll have some Michael Bublé, some Miles Davis, yes, more Michael Bublé, some Dinah Krall, and some Chet Baker to make up the evening. So, in the meantime, here's our station break.
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Here I stand. I'm your man. And if you want a boxer, I will step into the ring for you. And if you want a doctor, I'll examine every inch of you.

Yeah, Tito Puente with from his El Rey Bravo album, Oye Como Va. Before that, we had Coming Home, Baby, with Boys to Men, working with Michael Bublé. And we opened with I'm Your Man, the Coen song from Michael Bublé. Both those tracks from the Call Me Irresponsible, one of his early albums. Right, coming up to the station break, we're going to play I've Got You Under My Skin. And we've got Diana Krall.

0: Kral with a beautiful version of I've Got You Under My Skin. Well, I hope, hope I've got under your skin and you've enjoyed the jazz tonight. We've got another 10 or so minutes to go for the end of this night's, this week's program. In the meantime, here's our station break.
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0: Well, the sounds of Night Train by Oscar Peterson. That's about it for this program. A Touch of Jazz this evening, the 16th of August, 2006. Yes, at midnight, along comes Dave Gable in the studio already, tuning things up, ready to go. With his Chocolate Box program, and I urge you to stay and listen. Great program, great delivery. Well, I'll be back with you in a fortnight's time. Eb and Kathy Lux will be here next week, and I'll be back with you, which will be the 30th of August 2006. I trust you enjoyed the jazz tonight. I enjoyed performing performing it for you. Well, let's say I was playing the CDs for you rather than the keyboards or the drums or the vocals, which I'd like to do, but there you go. I'll leave it to the talented others. In terms of jazz in South Australia, you can hear jazz at the Southern Jazz Club every Tuesday night at the Highway Hotel, at the Highway, every Tuesday night at the Southern Jazz Club. So often at Princeton too, out at Burnside Way. A bit of jazz out there, and also the International Hotel in the city. It used to be the Hyatt, I think it was. Yeah, a bit of jazz there as well. And also jazz at the Royal Oak. So there's a bit of jazz around the city, and if you'd like to enjoy that. But then, it's all good night for me, and good night to you, and see you next fortnight's time.
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2: Good morning. Welcome to Monday, the 17th of August. We're looking at a minimum overnight of 9 degrees, 19 the maximum, possible showers most likely in the evening. And then for Tuesday, the 18th, 11 degrees the minimum, 20 the maximum, showers increasing throughout the day. So a little bit of rain creeping back in, but we can handle that. Good morning, welcome to the Chocolate Box. My name is Dave Gable, I'll be your host for the next 3 hours, playing music we don't think has been played on Adelaide Community Radio before. Some of it's brand new, some of it's old, and you'll know it, but not the artist, or you'll know the artist, but not the song. It's just the way the cookie crumbles. A big thank you to Mel for another great jazz program. Really works very hard to bring you the best of what he can every fortnight, and he will be back in 2 weeks to do it for you again. So if you like a jazz in any of its forms, Sunday night, 9 o'clock to midnight, 88.7 Adelaide's Coast FM for A Touch of Jazz, our very own jazz program, is where you need to be. I'm kicking off this morning with Lighthouse with their hit from 1972. And then we travel around Australia, around the world, delivering music. Some of it, you never know, might bring back memories. I don't know. 8371-1000 is the phone number. 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Let's get on with the music, though. Lighthouse from their live album, 1972. And One Fine Morning, and then John Stevens, Miles and Miles.
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0: 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Don't leave it till the horse has bolted.
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2: 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We had Hush before the break. We're Messing Around from the Best Of album from 74. And coming up now, the Youngbloods out of the US of A with the Rain song, Don't Let the Rain Bring You Down, from the 69 Elephant Mountain album. And then Fragile with Sarasvati.

0: 88.7 Adelaide's Coast FM, the Electric Light Orchestra with Do You from A New World Record. Came out in 1976. It is 29 minutes past midnight. We're going to go to a break and then we'll be back with more music.
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0: Sure are. 12:30. Some new stuff, Australian, most of it. Bully Hay, Here It Comes Again from his Anywhere But Here album. When Rivers Meet from the UK with Horizon from their new Rhythm, Rust and Static album. And then Big League with Olympic Mystery.

young Australian fellow by the name of Anthony Snape did a tour a few years ago with Tommy Emmanuel, and from his Resonate album, that was Everything Changes. It is 14 minutes to 1 o'clock, I'd wait for the click over. And you're listening to 88.7 Adelaide's Coast FM. Chocolate Box is the program. Here's Paul McCartney, Wings there with Little Lamb Dragonfly from Red Rose Speedway, and then the Zombies, Don't Cry For Me.

0: Blowfish, Renaissance Eyes from their Sad Casper album from 1996. Before that, The Zombies Don't Cry For Me from Odyssey and Oracle, 1967. It is just coming on 1 o'clock here at 88.7 Adelaide's Coast FM. You're listening to The Chocolate Box.
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0: You certainly are. Here's Ghost Hotel. She said, and then the Danish Radio Big Band with Future Child, Elephant March.

0: Fermata and Romanian Rhapsody. Cool and the Gang before that. Oh, hang on, where were we? Danish Radio Big Band. I'm a step ahead of myself. With Future Child for their Ambience album from 93. And Ghost Hotel, which she said, from 2005.
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5: 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We had Rip Van Hippie before the break. We wake up and start dreaming. Here's the Pink Fairies now out of Britain with I Went Up and Down and Warhorse. I, who have nothing...

Zoot Money and Haunted House from 1966. Before that, Warhorse, I Who Have Nothing from their Red Sea album from 1972. It's 14 minutes to 2 o'clock. 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This is Paul Pete Cornelius and the DeVilles now with Cherry Bomb, and then Kansas with Lightning's Hand.

0: Killing Floor and Lost Alone from their Out of Uranus album from 1970. Pardon me, and Kansas before that, Lightning's Hand from 1977. It is 2 o'clock. 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
0: This is Amiga out of Hungary with a trick called Sweet from their 200 Years After the Last War album.

0: Omega, did I mention it was going to be a long track? I should have. Yeah, shouldn't I? 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
0: Yeah, it's 20 past 2 now. Alexander Rajov and Synthesis out of Estonia with Helitis Jatons, and then Love from the US with your friend and mine.

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5: Yeah, it's 28 minutes to 3 o'clock here at the coast. Coming up at 3, Arthur's Music Mania with Ebi and Kathy in this morning. I'm surrounded by jazz people. Heavens. They'll keep you entertained until 6 o'clock when Ben Dale fills in on the Monday Breakfast program instead of Anastasia. And then Jim Probert filling in on Monday Coast Magazine. So there's a whole lot of people away this week for one reason or another. But the program, as they say, goes on. So all the entertainment will stay with you. If you don't tune in, you won't get any of it. So stay tuned. Get all of it and enjoy your day. The Yellow Jackets now from 1981 with The Hornet and then Fleur de Lis. Why?

Shocking Blue, and seven is a number in magic from Scorpio's Dance, came out in 1970. 2 months before that, I Shall Be Released from 1971, a Japanese group from an album called 2 months, which I think was the only one they released. I have to check on that, but I'm pretty certain it was the only one they did. Bombay Royale, now from Sydney, I think, and Gunslinger's Lullaby, and then Blue Sun with Tarapesson.

Blue Sun out of Denmark from 1973 and Tara Persson. Time for me to go. Kathy and Eby are in next up, ready to go after 3 o'clock with Arthur's Music Mania, so stay tuned and keep them company. Going to go out with Jan Davis and Surf Buster from Lost Legends of the Surf Guitar from 1967. And I will be back when? Tomorrow morning. Midnight took 3 to play a bit more for you. And then I'm back Thursday morning, 3 to 6, because I just can't get enough. I love the place. It's great fun. Have a good night, folks. Have a good day. Try to stay warm with the rain coming again. So enjoy the week. Stay tuned for Evie and Kathy, and I'll see you around.

0: 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I love you.
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0: Bye, Dad.
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3: Good morning. The time is 3 a.m. The temperature at the moment is 13 degrees. It hasn't changed since we went to bed last night at around about 8 o'clock. So, my goodness me, we're supposed to be going down to a minimum tonight of 9 degrees, but that didn't happen. We're up to a maximum today of 19 degrees, possible showers, medium chance, most likely in the evening. So, this morning and during the daytime, I think we're going to be fine. Coming up for Tuesday, 20 degrees and rain, showers increasing, Wednesday showers easing. That's it.
5: Okay, and thank you today for entertaining us for the last 3 hours. We've always wanted to find out what the end of Dave's show is like. We see him often on a Sunday evening when we finish off Touch of Jazz, and Dave comes in and starts playing his music, and certainly he keeps the quality going all the way
3: does.
5: Through.
3: It's the same as when you start.
5: Yeah, it is. It just keeps you going all the time.
3: Definitely.
5: So what have we got coming up for the next 3 hours?
3: Oh, look, we've got so much music. In fact, 3 hours of music. We're hoping you'll stay with us for all of that, or part of it. But we've got some Creed, we've got Three Doors Down, we've got Alice Cooper, Manhattan Transfer.
5: And Jimmy Barnes with Joe Bonamassa as well.
3: And King Crimson. So we've got so much music that it'll come out your ears.
5: Absolutely.
3: Or go into your ears, yeah, I hope.
5: And if you want to give us a call, 8371 1000 is the number here.

0: Good morning. We are nearly 12 minutes into our program this morning, and that was Hoodie Gurus with Axe Grinder.
1: And before that one, we had Backman Turner Overdrive. You ain't seen nothing yet.
0: And, of course, we are started off with Creed, Are You Ready? And, yes, we are ready. I hope you are.

0: You're listening to Arthur's Music Mania, except it's Evie and Kathy here with Music Mania. That was Three Doors Down with When I'm Gone.
1: And before that one, we had Zoot's version of Eleanor Rigby, which
0: is the best.
1: It's one of the better ones, certainly.
0: And we started off with Default, Wasting My Time. And actually, you're not wasting your time. 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
1: And it's 3:27 on a Monday morning. And, of course, we've got to give a big cheerio to Arthur, who unfortunately is working today. So,
0: well, not today, right now.
1: Right now. So keep working hard, Arthur.

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0: That was a group called Foghat with Fool for the City.
1: And before that, we had Jimmy Barnes and Joe Bonamassa, and track was called Lazy.
0: Okay, a little bit of information about Joe Bonamassa. At age 11, he had a little group called Smokin' Joe Bonamassa. Age 12, he opened for B.B. King in the Pennsylvania, New York area 20 times.
1: That's so not a bad effort.
0: It's not a bad effort.
1: He was incredibly tough on his support acts.
0: He certainly was. He's only age 49 now, so he's only a young bloke. So we've got plenty more years of listening to Joe. And we started off the bracket with Alice Cooper, Welcome to My Nightmare. It's not that much of a nightmare.
1: I don't know. Getting up at 2 o'clock in the morning, it's not bad, but you get used to it.

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0: And that's Pink Floyd with one of their more unusual tracks, so Let There Be More Light. Maybe not for about 3 hours yet. I think I'd like to be in the dark for a bit longer.
1: Oh, yeah, about 6.30 or so it'll start to lighten up a little bit. We'll see it on the way home. And before that one we had Jimmy Page and Robert Plant, and that actually came from their Moroccan era with Friends.
0: Oh, it was a great track. And we started off the bracket with Cream and Take It Back. Coming up after, this is Diesel.
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0: Well, either that or a bit late. Mm-hmm. And we started off with Diesel and Born on the Bayou.

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0: And you're listening to 88.7 Adelaide's Coast FM. That was Billy Thorpe and the Aztecs. Most people I know think that I'm crazy.
1: And unfortunately, they're right.
0: Oh, look, that was when I fell in love with Thorpey. I really did. That just tickled my fancy, that particular track.
1: Uh-huh. And before that one, we had Cold Chisel, Forever Now.
0: And we started off with the Beatles' Don't Let Me Down. And I think that's most probably one of their... That was their progression into the... solid rock.
1: The Weird and Wonderful, I think.
0: Yeah.
1: To a bit of it. Yeah.
0: Yeah.

0: And that was Crowded House with Can't Carry On, but we can. We've still got a lot of music to play for you.
1: Mm-hmm. We've still got another 70 minutes worth of music, actually.
0: We certainly have.
1: And before that one, we had King Crimson in the Wake of Poseidon, and they were one of the first prog rock bands in the world.
0: They were. They were pretty good. In Excess started off their bracket with Not Enough Time.
1: And now we go to church.
0: We do.
1: Hang on. Now we go to church.

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and I'll just do this first.

0: And that was Van Morrison, who's a dweller on the threshold. I've got to put my mouth mumbles are bad this morning.
1: And then there was Ian Moss with Green River from the Six Strings 10th anniversary CD.
0: So that was a concert that we saw up in Tanunda.
1: Absolutely.
0: Fantastic. And The Church with Ascendance. And that was a group we also saw at the Gov. So
1: yeah.
0: We've been out and about, and we enjoy everyone. Look, if you get a chance to see either Ian Moss or The Church, do so. Well worth it.
1: Oh, yeah. It's great, great concerts, really enjoyable.
0: And live music. Nothing beats it.
1: Nothing, and there's plenty of it around Adelaide.

0: And that was James Rain with Motors Too Fast. He's running too fast.
1: Absolutely. And before that one, we had Uriah Heep with Sunrise. And I think that's about an hour away.
0: It is about an hour away. And that's ages since I've heard Uriah Heep. Master's Apprentices started off the bracket with Living in a Child's Dream.
1: And coming up next, we have Steely Dan. No, Queen, actually.

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1: Yes.
0: It certainly is. And if you're on your way to work or on your way to the airport going away, good luck to you.
1: Have a good day.
0: I hope you do. And that was Supertramp with Child of Vision.
1: I love that piano solo in there just to finish it off. But before that, we had Steely Dan with Aja.
0: And I've got to turn the page because I can. And it was Queen with Those Were the Days of Our Lives. And you're listening to Evie and Kathy. We're filling in for Arthur on Arthur's Music Mania.
1: And Arthur just did send in a text. Cheers. Cheers to you too, Arthur. Hope you have a great day today because, yep, you've been working hard all for some time. So now we keep going with Chocolate Starfish.

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0: Oh, we slowed down a little bit there with the Moody Blues and New Horizons.
1: And before that one, we had what must be a great panic, The Last Train to London by Electric Light Orchestra.
0: I'd say it would be a panic. We started this bracket off with Chocolate Starfish, Thunder in My Heart. And we're going to go into our last few tracks. Our first one is Leo Sayer, The Show Must Go On.
1: And in the other studio, Ben Daly's getting ready. He's sitting in for Anastasia this morning, bringing you breakfast. So, again, on Friday morning, we did ask for a egg and bacon roll. I think we'll have some Weet-Bix sand. What do you reckon? With some fruit salad on it.
0: Maybe. And actually, it's not The Show Must Go On. It's Raining in My Heart from Leo Sayer.
1: Exactly.

0: Keep out the wind, rain and sun with outdoor blinds up to 12 metres wide. 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
1: Good morning, I'm Lee Harrison. The National Party is moving to scrap the federal government's gun laws in Parliament this week. The Prime Minister has announced a joint deal with New South Wales to launch Australia's largest gun buyback scheme in decades. It coincides with laws passed in the wake of the Bondi terrorist attack. National Senator Bridget McKenzie says her party's bill will abolish the legislation.
2: These laws will not make Australians safer. They will not deal with the anti-Semitism that drove that massacre. What we want to see is a just system, one that addresses illegal guns that are on our streets, Prime Minister.
1: The federal government is planning to crack down on people using fake protection claims to stay in Australia longer. Over 200 UK citizens applied for asylum in the past year, despite no cases being approved. The Home Affairs Minister says the government will speed up decisions to catch out people exploiting the system. Animal protection agencies in Victoria will today roll out a bird flu vaccination aimed at protecting the world's largest and most treasured little penguin colony. Michael Lynch reports.
3: Affectionately known as the Fairy Penguins of Phillip Island, they're one of the country's most popular tourist attractions. But now authorities are racing against the clock to prevent the treasured population from being wiped out after bird flu in the first of the penguins was detected on Saturday. Since that worrying discovery, authorities have fast-tracked a world-first vaccination program approved just days ago, with the Department of Energy, Environment and Climate Action promising to work as quickly as possible to vaccinate the island's estimated 5,000 fairy penguins. Michael Lynch, Air News.
1: Australian researchers have found AI detection tools unfit for student assessments. A study suggests, unlike plagiarism software that checks against real sources, AI detectors only guess probability by looking for patterns in writing. James Cook University researcher Wayne Bradshaw says face-to-face activities are a better way to assess students.
4: Learning needs to be assured at the time of assessment. That means watching students do things in real time. That, of course, can include pen and paper examinations, things like face-to-face discussion, practical demonstrations, experiments, workplace placement, that sort of thing.
1: And Sam Pang has won the Gold Logie for 2026. The comedian was crowned most popular Australian television personality, his second gong of the evening, after Have You Been Paying Attention won Best Comedy. This is Air National News. The Sydney Swans have locked in a second place finish on the AFL ladder after defeating Essendon by 36 points. The ranking earns the Swans the right to a home qualifying final. Vice-captain Isaac Heaney has told Fox his side is building momentum.
5: I think the last 3-4 weeks we've really built after a bit of a patch where we weren't playing our style of football. And, the last 3-4 weeks we've been doing that, and it's a good opportunity to really fine-tune our game plan before we go into finals.
1: And with the wrap of yesterday's NRL scores, here's Terry Daniel.
6: The Newcastle Knights have gone from wooden spooners to finals contenders, booking their spot with a 36-26 victory over the Gold Coast Titans. Knights coach Justin Holbrook says it was a hard-fought win.
7: Another good win at home. We always had a couple of good wins away from home and got to come back here for like forever. Obviously, we got out to a really good start, and they're a dangerous attacking team. It's, every game's hard in the NRL.
6: The St George Dragons have won their second straight match for the first time this season, holding off the West Tigers 24-22. Terry Daniel, Air Sport.
1: And the Bangladesh men's test side has been congratulated with a phone call from the country's Prime Minister after defeating Australia by 9 wickets in Darwin. Australian Independent Radio News.
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8: Yes, good morning. Monday, the 17th of August, 4 minutes past six. We're looking at a top of 18 today with a shower or two. Tuesday, a maximum of 19 with showers increasing. And Wednesday, a maximum of 18 with showers easing. It's currently 15 degrees here at Glandore, the home of your community radio station, 88.7 Adelaide's Coast FM. Don't change the dial. It is me. I was here Friday. Now I'm back Monday. No long weekend. But anyway, no long weekend for Evie and Kathy either. Goodness me. Doing the graveyard shift overnight, but some fantastic music. Just some of the many great presenters, of course, keeping you entertained live and local 24 hours a day, 7 days a week. I'm going to fill in for Anastasia, going to take you through to 9 o'clock. 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

0: 17 minutes past 6, Monday the 17th of August, 15 degrees, looking at a top of 18 today with a shower or two. 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
1: Just gone 6:30, Monday the 17th of August, looking at a top of 18 today with a shower or two. Tuesday, a maximum of 19 with showers increasing. And Wednesday, a maximum of 18 with showers easing. Currently 15 degrees here at Glandore, the home of your community radio station, 88.7 Adelaide's Coast FM. Monday breakfast, this show is proudly sponsored by Debbie from McGain Real Estate. And it's Ben Dale with you this morning, filling in for Anastasia. Going to take you through to 9 o'clock this morning. In the meantime, this is Mondo Rock, 88.7 Adelaide's Coast FM.

0: 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Ben Dale with you this morning, filling in for Anastasia. We had John Farnham there with Age of Reason. Before that, Mental as Anything would Live It Up. And we kicked off that triple play with Mondo Rock and Come, Said the Boy.
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1: Good morning, I'm Lee Harrison. A new opinion poll shows voters have marked the Albanese government down on its handling of immigration issues. Michael Packey reports.
2: Labor is preparing to release changes to immigration policy, which is likely to see a crackdown on people who overstay their visa and tighter asylum rules. The government is coming under pressure to address the issue, with more than 50% of voters believing Labor is failing to deal with the matter. According to the Resolve poll, One Nation is ranked highest when it comes to handling migration. While the government has taken a hit in this area, 60% of those surveyed have welcomed various tax changes which are pushing down property prices. Overall, core support for Labor, One Nation and the Coalition remains steady. Michael Packey reporting.
1: Nationals MP David Littleproud says the largest gun buyback in decades won't lead to real change. From November, the Joint Federal and New South Wales initiative will offer flat rate payments aimed at retrieving more than 270,000 firearms. It follows reforms after the Bondi terror attack, restricting most licensed owners to 4 guns. Mr. Littleproud says the scheme will do little to prevent a similar attack.
3: There were 4 guns used at that tragedy. So what he changed would not have changed the outcome of Bondi. What he did with the Prime Minister was look for a political out rather than actually use common sense. We don't have a gun problem in this country. We have an extreme Islamic problem.
1: An alleged gangland boss has been shot in Melbourne's inner west. It's understood Fadi Hadara was ambushed outside his Altona North home. The 48-year-old has been taken to hospital with life-threatening injuries. Russia has labelled the latest attacks by Ukraine the largest-scale strikes launched on the nation this year. More than 800 Ukrainian drones were launched at Russian targets, the majority in Moscow. A warehouse belonging to an online retailer was among the targets hit. Professor of Russian Studies Sam Green has told Channel 4, military officials in Kyiv have been clearly targeting energy and logistics targets to ramp up political pressure on Moscow.
4: It is trying to make life more difficult. It is trying to raise the cost of living, raise the cost of energy, make the sort of normal modern life that most Russians are used to living, make it a little bit harder.
1: In other news, U.S. President Donald Trump is refusing to apologize for soaring global fuel prices, arguing it's a necessary cost of the war against Iran. Roughly 340,000 Australians will soon receive a letter from the government outlining ways they can reduce their risk of dementia. And Sam Pang has won the Gold Logie for 2026. The comedian was crowned most popular Australian television personality, his second gong of the evening, after Have You Been Paying Attention won Best Comedy. In his acceptance speech on 7, Sam Pang expressed his gratitude for the opportunities he's been given.
5: You're watching television in this country and you just never think you're going to be on it. So it's a wonderful industry, it's a wonderful world full of talented people and amazing programs as we've all seen tonight. And I just want to say I'm very, very lucky and very, very grateful to be part of it. Thank you very much.
1: This is Air National News. In the cricket, Bangladesh has beaten Australia by 9 wickets, a century by Cameron Green in the second innings, only delayed victory. Australian captain Pat Cummins has told 7 his side has no excuses.
6: I think our play is in all facets really. I thought they were really patient and quite disciplined and, yeah, once we're behind, it was really hard to get back.
1: Carlton has confirmed a wild card position in the AFL final series with a round to play following a dramatic draw with the Western Bulldogs at Marvel Stadium. Captain Patrick Cripps led the way for the Blues with 33 disposals and 12 clearances. Josh Fraser says the entire senior list deserves credit for the growth they've shown since he took on the role of interim senior coach.
7: Their willingness and want to grow and improve certain parts of our game and drive standards. It's been an incredible 14 weeks or 13 weeks at this point, but quite, there's a lot more work in front of us. But, yeah, I think the players deserve an enormous amount of credit for the resilience they've shown and the appetite to want to keep getting better.
1: In the NRL, the Dragons have triumphed over the Tigers 24-22.
8: Damien Cook takes the tackle, and the Dragons have won it here at CommBank Stadium. 24 points to 22. They've defeated the West Tigers, and the Dragons have gone 2 on the trot.
1: The Knights down the Titans 36-26. 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
9: Yes, good morning. Monday, the 17th of August, 5 minutes past seven. We're looking at a top of 18 today with a shower or two. Tuesday, a maximum of 19 with showers increasing. And Wednesday, a maximum of 18 with showers easing. Currently 15 degrees here at Glandore, the home of your community radio station, 88.7 Adelaide's Coast FM. Ben Dale filling in for Anastasia. 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

0: 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Monday breakfast, 7:15, 17th of August, 15 degrees. We're looking at a top of 18 today with a shower or two. Very big good morning to Wally McDonald and Peter Judd. Thanks for your messages, your phone calls. Hope you're enjoying the tunes. Let's check on what's happening out on the roads with Coast FM's traffic report.
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2: Morning there. Modbury, a two-car collision. Northeast Road at Smart Road. A Paracoma rock slide has closed a section of Gorge Road. There are detours via the Corkscrew and Montague Roads today. Really sluggish main north road at Enfield heading to the city. Quite busy at the Port of Expressway heading into Port Adelaide. Speed camera, Osmond Terrace, Norwood. 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
1: Yes, just a quick weather update for you. Not too much has changed in this first hour and a half. It's still 15 degrees. We're looking at a top of 18 today with a shower or two. Partly cloudy, high chance of showers, most likely from late this morning. Tuesday, we're looking at a maximum of 19 with showers increasing. And Wednesday, a maximum of 18 with showers easing. It's 28 minutes past 7, Monday the 17th of August. 88.7 Adelaide's Coast FM. 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

0: 88.7 Adelaide's Coast FM Monday Breakfast, proudly sponsored by Debbie from McGain Real Estate. Eurogliders there, Heaven Must Be There. Before that, In Excess, Mr. Fine. We kicked off that triple play with John Cicada and Just Another Day. It is Just Another Day. It's Monday, 17th of August, but today, Monday, at 2 o'clock, My Wonderful World with Bob Lindo. You can hear his train song, and you'll know about his train song because you listen to his show every week. But today's train song is White Train by Paul Kelly. So make sure you tune in for that one. One of the many great shows keeping you entertained live and local 24 hours a day, 7 days a week. Can you believe it? Someone in the studio every minute of every day keeping you entertained because it's your community radio station. It's 88.7 Adelaide's Coast FM. Can you take me
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Yes, my favourite part of the breakfast show, the birthday shout-outs. And a very big happy birthday to Timothy Paul Mager from Aberfoyle Park and Stephen Frame from Flagstaff Hill. 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
1: Good morning, this is Air News South Australia. I'm Steve Barker. SA police have arrested four youths after they allegedly stole a car from a woman in Adelaide's northeast. This report from Darren McAlane.
2: SA police were called to a shopping centre car park in Ingle Farm. One female suspect allegedly produced a knife, stole a woman's handbag and then drove away in the victim's station wagon. The 61-year-old victim was treated at the scene by paramedics for minor injuries. Police located the car in Para Hills and the four youths were later arrested. Two girls aged 15 and a 12-year-old girl were charged with illegal use of a motor vehicle and will face Elizabeth Youth Court next month. A 13-year-old girl was charged with theft using force, illegal use of a motor vehicle, driving unlicensed and assault. She was refused bail and will face the Adelaide Youth Court today. Darren McAlane, Air News.
1: Meanwhile, a 48-year-old man has been arrested after allegedly fleeing a crash at Kilburn on Saturday. Sarah Warmby has the details.
3: Police say a Holden Ute crashed into two cars on Churchill Road before the driver ran off and attempted to steal another vehicle. Police dog Edge helped locate the man who was hiding in nearby scrub. He was taken to hospital and charged with several offences, including drug and drink driving and failing to stop at the scene of a crash. He'll face Adelaide Magistrates Court in October. Sarah Warmby, Air News.
1: Australia's first home buyers are facing the most severe market conditions in more than 50 years. Philippa Maher explains.
4: New analysis from property experts shows entry-level affordability has fallen to its lowest point since price tracking began in 1970. A combination of elevated interest rates and unprecedented debt requirements means an average income earner must now commit more than 10 times their annual salary to secure a median-priced home. Analysts warn that despite recent price declines, rising borrowing costs are continuing to hurt purchasing powers. They also argue the federal government's low deposit schemes have inflated prices at the entry level, putting first home buyers at risk of falling into negative equity. Philippa Maher reporting.
1: Torrential rain and flooding didn't stop more than 70 cars from taking part in this year's Variety Bash through South Australia, which wrapped up on the weekend. Sarah Patterson has the details.
5: The fundraiser was originally set to run from Mildura to Gawler via Queensland and South Australia's far north. But with some outback roads still underwater due to heavy rain, the decision was made to hold the bash entirely in South Australia in what was dubbed the Pivot to Pirie. Starting in Gawler on August 8, the drivers made their way to Port Pirie via Kimber, Streaky Bay and Port Lincoln. This year's SA Bash raising just over $2 million. Sarah Patterson, Air News.
1: Now to air sport. Australia has suffered its most embarrassing test match defeat in its history after a brilliant bowling performance by Bangladesh, which highlighted a fragile Australian top order. The careers of both Jake Weatherald and Manus Labuschagne hang in the balance as the Aussies gave a paltry return with the bat of 286 in the second innings. And Port Adelaide says it will prioritise what's best for the Power's future in any potential Zach Butters trade with a Victorian team as his hopes drift for a farewell clash. Butters is keen to push to the line to take on Essendon next week despite a syndesmosis injury, but is still doubtful to return for his final game in Port Adelaide's teal colours. The Power's expecting him to request a free agency departure to a Victorian club. I'm Steve Barker. It's Monday the 17th and this is Air News, South Australia.
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6: Yes, good morning to all you 8 o'clockers out there. 5 minutes past eight, Monday the 17th of August. We're looking at a top of 18 today with a shower or two, partly cloudy, high chance of showers most likely from late this morning. Tuesday, we're looking at a top of 19 with showers increasing, and Wednesday, a maximum of 18 with showers easing. Currently 15 degrees here at Glandore, the home of your community radio station, 88.7 Adelaide's Coast FM. Ben Dale with you this morning into the final hour, filling in for Anastasia, Monday Breakfast, proudly sponsored by Debbie from McGain. And even though it's Monday breakfast, I'll have a quick shout out to Albie from Parkside, who rang in before. Thank you for that. Even though it's Monday, I've already got Friday on my mind, thanks to Gary Moore, Easy Beats with the original, 88.7 Adelaide's Coast FM.

0: 14 minutes past 8, Monday the 17th of August, 15 degrees, looking at a top of 18 with a shower or two. Monday breakfast, Adelaide's Coast FM. Well, whatever you're doing, if you're on your way to work or coming home from work or going to school, uni, whatever it might be, we better see what's happening out on the roads.
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2: Couple of early morning crashes to look out for. One at Virginia, Penfield Road at King Road. Another one at Modbury. Two cars involved in this one. Northeast Road at Smart Road. And Paracombe Rockslide has closed a section of Gorge Road. There are detours via the Corkscrew and Montague Roads at the moment. Cameras, Bags Road, Salisbury North and Glenburn Road, Burnside. 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
1: Yes, just come up to 8:30 Monday, the 17th of August. We're looking at a top of 18 today with a shower or two, partly cloudy. High chance of showers most likely from late this morning. Tuesday, we're looking at a top of 19 with showers increasing. And Wednesday, a maximum of 18 with showers easing. And it's currently 16 degrees here at Glandore, the home of your community radio station, 88.7 Adelaide's Coast FM. Ben Dale filling in for Anastasia, Monday breakfast. And this show is proudly sponsored by Debbie from McGain Real Estate. But before I get on with the music, I must say, I'm very, very excited. There is a man in the house who I met almost 16 years ago. Can you believe it? That might not seem a long time for some, but for me it is. 16 years ago, we did our, in September, 16 years ago, so I think 2010, we did our radio presenters training course. Now, I'd already been on Coast FM before that on the Talking Football Show on Sunday mornings, but in 2010, did our radio presenters course with the one and only Jim Probert. And he is filling in this morning for Monday Coast Magazine. After the 9 o'clock news, you can hear him, and I'm sure, no doubt, he will bring you a fantastic show, as he does on Fridays at 12 noon with Memory Lane. But I'll keep going with the music because I've got just less than half an hour to go, and you can listen to Jim after the 9 o'clock news.

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Don't forget, coming up after the 9 o'clock news, Jim Probert filling in for Monday Coast Magazine. We'll take you through to 12 o'clock. I've enjoyed filling in for Anastasia this morning with Monday Breakfast. Hope you've enjoyed the tunes. Thanks for your messages, your phone calls. 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Stay tuned to Coast FM. I'm out of here.

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1: Good morning, I'm Lee Harrison. A new opinion poll shows a majority of voters are worried about Labor's handling of immigration policy. 54% of people surveyed by Resolve believe the Albanese government is running the issue in an unplanned and unmanaged way. Despite this, core support for Labor remains steady at 28%, followed by One Nation and then the Coalition. The opposition's Ted O'Brien says he believes it shows the coalition is on the right track.
2: Seeing the policies now from the coalition come out and they speak to our values, and especially when it comes to migration, we know we need fewer people coming in, we need higher standards, and we need to ensure we're capping migration levels to new builds.
1: Other states and territories are being urged to follow the lead of New South Wales in enacting a gun buyback. The state and federal government initiative is expected to recover as many as 270,000 firearms from November. The Alana and Madeline Foundation's Stephen Bendel says all jurisdictions must act to protect their residents.
3: Following Bondi, as we saw following Port Arthur 30 years ago, the community expects their government to step up and do everything that they can to reduce the burden of firearms in the community.
1: Melbourne crime figure Fadi Hadara has been shot while sitting in his car at Altona North in the city's inner west. Isabella Staskowski reports.
4: Fadi Hadara was sitting out the front of his Altona North home around 8 o'clock last night when he was essentially ambushed. He was sitting in his vehicle when he was shot at. Of course, he was taken to hospital and he did suffer life-threatening injuries. He remains in hospital this morning. His street, Marigold Avenue, is this morning a crime scene. More detectives will be heading there later this morning to continue processing that scene. Major crime unit detectives will be taking charge of that. The 48-year-old is allegedly the head of his namesake family crime clan and does have some rivals, including Kazim Haddad, the jailed tobacco kingpin. Certainly more to come of this developing story.
1: Food and grocery delivery drivers are getting a pay rise from today. The interim minimum standards are now in effect, designed to improve pay by creating an earnings floor for those on platforms such as Uber Eats and DoorDash. There are also changes to the insurance for workers. Delivery worker John says it's a welcome boost.
5: It's going to help a lot. It does help. I mean, I've managed to make a living out of it, but you can never say no to extra money.
1: In other news, the medicines regulator says it seized $120,000 worth of illegal peptides and steroids linked to an influencer. It's alleged the content creator imported and relabeled the products before advertising and selling them on social media. And Deborah Mailman has become the first Indigenous person to be inducted into the Logies Hall of Fame. This is AIR National News. The Sydney Swans have locked in a second-place finish on the AFL ladder after defeating Essendon by 36 points. The ranking earns the Swans the right to a home qualifying final. Vice-captain Isaac Heaney has told Fox his side is building momentum.
6: I think the last 3-4 weeks we've really built after a bit of a patch where we weren't playing our style of football. And, the last 3-4 weeks we've been doing that, and it's a good opportunity to really fine-tune our game plan before we go into finals.
1: And with a wrap of yesterday's NRL scores, here's Terry Daniel.
7: The Newcastle Knights have gone from wooden spooners to finals contenders, booking their spot with a 36-26 victory over the Gold Coast Titans. Knights coach Justin Holbrook says it was a hard-fought win.
8: Another good win at home. We always had a couple of good wins away from home and got to come back here for like forever. Obviously, we got out to a really good start and, they're a dangerous attacking team. As, every game's hard in the NRL.
7: The St George Dragons have won their second straight match for the first time this season, holding off the West Tigers 24-22. Terry Daniel, Air Sport.
1: And the Bangladesh men's test side has been congratulated with a phone call from the country's Prime Minister after defeating Australia by 9 wickets in Darwin. Australian Independent Radio News.
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9: Well, the forecast for today is for a very high chance of some showers, most likely from late this morning through the afternoon. Predicted top temperature of 18 degrees, and it's currently 16 degrees. For tomorrow, Tuesday the 18th of August, there's a very high chance of some showers, most likely during the afternoon and the evening. Predicted top of 19 degrees, 12 degrees overnight. And then on Wednesday, 19th of August, once again, a very high chance of showers, most likely during the morning. And there's also the chance of a thunderstorm about the northern suburbs in the afternoon. Predicted top of 18, 12 degrees overnight. And as I said, it is currently 16 degrees.

Good morning, Adelaide, and welcome to Monday Coast Magazine. This week you've got Jim Probert filling in for Roy Gareffa. Okay, before we get underway, a big thank you to Ben Dale for the breakfast program, filling in for Anastasia. And of course, Ben Dale and I go back a very long way. We both started out at the same time 16 years ago here in Coast FM, so good to catch up with Vin. And of course, a big thank you also to the Brit Entertainment Centre, who sponsor the program every week. And of course, you can find them out there at the corner of Francis Street and Davis Street at Wingfield. Great live entertainment at the Brick. All right, we're about to get underway with Coast Magazine. If you'd like to say g'day or send a cheerio out to someone, you can give me a call here at the studio on 8371 1000. I might get underway with just a little bit of rock and roll.

0: I have to agree with the sentiments in those two songs. Rock and roll is king. That's the Electric Light Orchestra from Birmingham in England. And the first one there, Rock and Roll Radio from Barry Ryan from Leeds in England. And of course, we used to be known once upon a time in the good old days as the Rock and Roll Station. Yeah, okay.
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0: And you're listening to Monday Coast Magazine with Jim Probert filling in for Roy Areffa. And the program brought to you each week by The Brit, great entertainment place. And they've got some great entertainment coming up this week. If you'd like to check it out, have a look at their website, www.thebrit.com.au. All right, back to the music.

Devil Woman, Cliff Richard. That was actually written by a guy called Terry Britton, who was born in England, grew up here in Elizabeth in a couple of big Adelaide bands like Johnny Broom and the Handels and the Twilights. Then he moved back to England where he was in a couple of more bands there and became a very popular songwriter. And, of course, before Cliff Richard, we heard from the Beatles with Lady Madonna, one of their big number one hits. It was the last song they recorded with the Parlophone Record Company before they started their own Apple Records themselves. And there you go. So unintentionally, I started the program out with four of songs from people from England. So I think perhaps I better get on and play some Australian music. Come back home, eh? Here's some Aussie bands.

0: G'day, this is Frankie J. Holden from Old 55. And if you want a jilla jive and bust around, you're at the spot that's hot on 88.7 Adelaide's Coast FM.
1: Thanks, Frankie. And we just heard from...

0: Frankie J. Holden, at old 55, with a song called New Girl in School from their 1976 album Take It Greasy. And the first one in that bracket, another great Australian group, Daddy Cool, with Come Back Again.
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0: And here at Coast FM, you're listening to Monday Magazine with Jim Probert filling in for Roy Griffa. Well, we've just heard a couple of Australian bands, and before that we heard four performers from England. I think it's time we heard from a couple of the ladies.